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1: Hello, dear listener, and welcome to A Country Friend of Mozambique, a program dedicated to strengthening cooperation between Mozambique and its friendly countries by promoting dialogue in diplomacy, economics, culture, and social development. My name is Bernicia Kotiala, your host, and today we have the honor of receiving His Excellency Kartika Chandra Negara. He's the ambassador of Indonesia in Mozambique, and we'll have a conversation on the current state of bilateral relations between our two countries, as well as investment opportunities, trade, and future cooperation prospects. And we will also address the business lunch Indonesia-Mozambique scheduled for Monday this month, actually on the 18th of May. This business lunch goes under the theme Indonesia-Mozambique Business Relations, Exploring the New Frontier. Well, Your Excellency, welcome. I would start by asking you, how do you assess the current state of diplomatic relations between the two countries, Mozambique and Indonesia?
2: Thank you very much, Bernicia Kotela, Ms. Kotela or Bernicia. You can just call me Chandra.
1: Chandra.
2: It's much easier.
1: It's okay.
2: First of all, thank you very much for having me in this program. Especially, I see this as very strategic way for me to do my job, actually, to reach more and more Mozambican, to tell them about Indonesia, to tell them about the relation between Indonesia and Mozambique. At this very moment, I came here actually 9 months ago. So, and then I found Maputo, I found Mozambique. Mozambican are very friendly to me. I feel like this is my second home. You know, at this moment, as we speak, the relationship between Indonesia and Mozambique is a very, very healthy, very robust, and very strong. I can say that. This year will mark the 35th year of our diplomatic relationship. You know, and we can see so many things has happened for the last 35 years. We have our embassy here. You have embassies in Jakarta. And then we have several achievements that can be shared here in this moment. And one of the most important achievements is the preferential trade arrangement between Indonesia and Mozambique that has been in effect since 2023, so 3 years ago. And this is a very important agreement for two countries to keep on developing economic relation between Indonesia and Mozambique. And I believe that the relationship between high-ranking officials between two countries is very strong. We have our president visiting Maputo in 2023, President Joko Widodo, and we are expecting President Daniel Chapo to visit Indonesia soon.
1: Aside of what you have mentioned, what are the other main areas that have been developed between the two countries in recent years?
2: We have an investment from Indonesia in the province of Sofala, in the district of Buzi, where we have investment in a gas exploration by a company, private company, the name is EMP Buzi. They are planning to start producing the gas next year.
1: Locally.
2: With God willing. Yeah.
1: Locally.
2: It's not big, but they are trying to expand that production, that gas production. And they are now building the concept of constructing an independent power production. So the gas will be used to produce electricity in that region. And then also, we are trying to promote the strengthening of trade relationship between Indonesia and Mozambique. Up till now, the potential is there, but I believe that we have to work hard to push the number to go up, because up till now we have only around 140 million US dollars of trade volume between these two countries. And then in my perspective, that number is very limited, because the potential is there. Indonesia is a big market for Mozambican products, you know, the cashew, the soybean. I can give more examples, more detail on that later.
1: Okay. So I see that it's a lot of work that you have been doing. And what are the investment opportunities that Indonesia currently identify in Mozambique? And in which sectors is there the greatest potential for economic partnerships?
2: We have invested, and we are trying to keep the investment growing of a gas exploration in the province of Sofala. I've been informed a couple of weeks ago that they have now more concession. The government decided to give them more concessions so they can enlarge, they can expand the production in Sofala province, especially in Buzi area, up to Machanga.
1: Machanga, that area.
2: They are working on the area now. And then other potential investment that I believe the Indonesian business community are interested to explore here is first in the mineral sectors. We here in Mozambique, we are rich with mineral resources. Then in Indonesia, we need to expand our operation of a mineral exploration in Indonesia. And Mozambique is one of the potential places for that. And then other business that are interested to invest here is the fishery sector. Because, you know, as we are all aware, that Mozambique is a very long coastal line that is a very potential for the production of fishery. I'm now trying to work on those two opportunities. We are trying to facilitate that. But still, we are at the government level. I'm now trying to establish continue to establish the bilateral investment treaty between Indonesia and Mozambique. The process has been started since 4 years ago, but, you know, sometimes priorities, bureaucracy make it a bit longer, but we are trying to do it now to move it more faster than before. Those two area, as well as this treaty, the bilateral investment agreement, that we are now focusing in our work at the embassy.
1: You have mentioned here the work you are doing also with the government in the mineral resources. How do you think this will help boost job opportunities locally?
2: Of course, it will directly provide more opportunities for Mozambican to contribute to work in that project. Just one example. In our project in Buzi, for our project in Buzi, their headquarters here in Maputo, it has only one Indonesian, the general manager. The rest, 35 of them, are Mozambican.
1: But what's missing to have more in more Indonesian?
2: No, that's only in Maputo.
1: Yeah.
2: But in the project in Buzi, in the project I've been informed only 2 days ago. We have like 30 Indonesian and around 150 Mozambican. See, so what we want to do is to have a very good and strong collaboration between Indonesian and Mozambican. The Indonesian, they bring more technology, right? And then we have more and more Mozambican that can receive the transfer of technology from Indonesia, as well as supporting the project. That's only the project that I mentioned that in Buzi.
1: Okay.
2: If they will expand their project up to Machanga, of course, we're going to need more and more Mozambican to work for the project.
1: Mm-hmm. Well, dear listener, this is a Country Friend of Mozambique program, and we have our country friend also, Indonesia, and we have also, well, the ambassador right here on our program. I know that you are now organizing your business lunch, and let's walk through a little bit on this biggest event. What is the main objective of this business lunch, Indonesia, Mozambique, and how does the Indonesian government intend to encourage its business community to invest in Mozambique?
2: Thank you very much. We have a very important agreement back in 2023 that has not been used optimally. You know, we have a preferential trade arrangement where both countries we provide hundreds of products from each other to enter our market with a very low tariff or even none, zero tariff. What we learn now is that this agreement has not been used optimally by business communities. I can say that because we can see how the numbers of trade between our two countries are very small, only 130, 140 million. And then it is important to note that the export of Mozambique to Indonesia is only $30 million. Compared to Mozambique export to the world, it's very small. And compared to Indonesian import from the world, it's very small. Very, very small. But you have to take into consideration the size of the market in Indonesia. We have 280 million people. So it's a big market. And then there is one product that I always like to mention, that we need every year 2 million tons of soybeans imported. So that's what we import from the world, right? And I believe that Mozambique produce a lot of soybean that can be also exported to Indonesia. That's in the one side. And the second one, Indonesian export to Mozambique is only 100 something, 110 million US dollars. That's very small as well. And when we talk about Mozambique, we don't talk about the Mozambican market, the 34 million. No, we are talking also about other countries that is landlocked from Mozambique. Malawi, Zambia, or perhaps several parts of South Africa, and also Zimbabwe, because Mozambique is a very important hub for them. Zimbabwean, they use Beira port and the Nacala port for their life, for their products. So Indonesia, we have to use it. And after 9 months here, I've been studying the trade relationship, and then now we have a one assumption. I think this is quite a reasonable one, is that the information about the trade opportunities, we need to socialize them, we need to spread them to the business people. That is why we have this business luncheon, business meeting, because we want to update the Mozambican businessmen and Indonesian businessmen about the potential of these two countries. This business luncheon will be organized hybrid. So we will invite people from Indonesia that can attend this this event through Zoom. And then we have the Mozambican site, and then we provide the lunch over there.
1: Yeah.
2: Hopefully it will be a nice lunch. Unfortunately, it's not Indonesian, it's Mozambican lunch.
1: It's Mozambican lunch, okay.
2: Up till now, I can update you that as we speak, we have 26 Mozambican businessmen confirming their attendance to the business lunch. And what we meant by this business lunch is it is the first step, because the next one, we will go to every province. We try to work with CTA in TED, in Beira.
1: So you plan to expand
2: Yamban, it? Yeah, to talk to them directly, the businessmen, that it is important to have their product to Indonesia, or bring Indonesian product to Mozambique, Zambia, Zimbabwe, Malawi. Okay. That's the idea of
1: the
2: this business
1: of
2: lunch.
1: This business lunch. Well, you have mentioned that 26 business people have confirmed that they will be present in this business lunch. Of which sectors are those business people coming?
2: Oh, they come for many, a variety of sectors. I can check actually. No, as we speak now, we have.
1: So the number has grown.
2: Yeah, of course. See, I can show you it's 29 now. Some of them energy, and then agriculture, transportation, farming. This is a poultry farm, agribusiness, technology, and also tourism. That's among the sectors that I can identify here.
1: Okay. What are the topics that is going to be discussed during this business lunch? Mm-hmm. And also, who are the main speakers?
2: Okay. Thank you. The topic, of course, is trade and investment. We have our Vice Minister for Foreign Affairs, His Excellency Armanata Nasir, who will give the keynote speech. Unfortunately, he's not coming, so he will speak from Jakarta by Zoom. And then the other important speaker is the chairman of the Chamber of Commerce.
1: Well, dear listener, this is the Country Friend of Mozambique, your program that is dedicated to strengthen bilateral cooperation between Mozambique and its friendly countries by promoting dialogue in diplomacy, economies, culture, and also social development. And we are here with His Excellency Kartika Chandra Negara. What is the main, or what are the main expectations that you have for this meeting, and what concrete results are you hoping to see, and what kind of follow-ups are you going to do after this business
2: lunch? First, I get already the name of the president of Mozambique Chamber of Commerce, Mr. Lucas Chashini. He is confirmed to speak in the event. And also we have His Excellency Belmiro Malate. Yes. He was the ambassador of Mozambique to Indonesia for 5 or 6 years. He will give a special speech in the occasion. I believe that he will share the insight, the more recent development in Indonesia, because he just returned from Jakarta.
1: Okay.
2: The topics that we want to do first is promoting also not only the potential but the event, the big event that we have in Maputo and in Jakarta. And the one in Maputo is FASIM that we are going to have by end of August and early September. I believe, right?
1: Yes.
2: And then for Indonesia, we have Trade Expo Indonesia that will be held in October, early or mid of October 2026. What the main result that we want to have for this event is that to have Indonesian companies in FASIM. I want at least five Indonesian companies. I'm trying to focus on the health sector and agriculture sector, especially the machinery, the agricultural machinery. Hopefully will be there. That's what I want to work hard on that. I have the support from our Ministry of Industry that they are going to participate in the event. And then on the other hand, the outcome that we are going to have, that we'd like to have, is to have Indonesian businessmen to visit Trade Expo Indonesia in October, to seek more opportunity to establish business relation between Indonesia and Mozambique.
1: What kind of follow-ups? For example, for those companies who are not going to be at FASIF, but they are going to be at the business lunch, it doesn't matter if it's inside or on-site or also
2: online.
1: What kind of follow-ups is the embassy going to do?
2: What we are trying to facilitate to them is to give them first the business matching, so they can meet the potential partners in both countries, you know, just like matchmaking we are trying to do. And then the second one is to facilitate the need of the businessman. More information, more opportunities, because in a forum, of course, we cannot go into detail, right? But the follow-up, we can always talk so they can have more and more information before they come to Fasim or before they go to Trade Expo Indonesia.
1: Okay. For the businessmen who are listening to you at this at this moment and that they would like to be part of this business lunch, what they can do to reach?
2: They can register. They can register through our link. They can visit Indonesia in Maputo Instagram, and we put over there the link. They can reach out to us. They can send us WhatsApp, or they can send email, so they can register to the business lunch. Okay. And I'll be very happy to meet them.
1: Where will this event be happening, and from what time?
2: Okay, we are going to have a business lunch promoting bilateral investment and trade between Indonesia and Mozambique this Monday on the 18th, Segunda Feira, this 8 of May 2026, at the Hotel Montebello Indy in Somerchild, from 11:30, that's the registration, up to 2 o'clock.
1: Okay. So it will be almost 3 hours.
2: Like 2 hours, but hours. Registration.
1: Yeah, and then, with the registration process and all. Now, looking at the education, how do you assess educational and academic cooperation between Mozambique and Indonesia, including the experience of Mozambican students who are there at Indonesia, and what opportunities exist to strengthen scholarships and exchange programs?
2: Yes, I'm so happy that you raised this question because this is the question that I have discussed also with the Minister of Education, Ms. Somaria.
1: Actually, you had the meeting with her recently. We could see it through your social media.
2: We talk about the opportunity to have a strong education relationship between Indonesia and Mozambique. We at the embassy and also from Indonesia, we are very confident. We believe that one of the most important element in our relationship is the relationship between people, the understanding of Indonesia about Mozambican, and then Mozambique about Indonesian. And one of them is the scholarship that we offer to Mozambican to study, to have further study in Indonesia. Every year, it's been 2-3 years, I think we offer scholarship in a undergraduate, master program, and doctorate program under the term Developing Countries Partnership. It is a very important cooperation. We offer scholarship to many developing countries in the global south. You know, and then I had to mention to Madam Minister that we need to work harder to promote this scholarship to Mozambican, because I'm accredited to 2 countries, Mozambique and Malawi. The student who are interested to apply for this scholarship from Mozambique is less than the one that we receive from Malawi. You know,
1: what is the reason behind?
2: That's what we are trying to figure out. You know, because for example, last year we provide 15 scholarship for undergraduate student. We have only 3 from Mozambique. Right, from our neighboring countries, we have 12. Even here, we have more students here in Mozambique, of course, compared to Malawi. I don't want to say that being the scholars in Indonesia is a very interesting thing. I don't want to say that, because I was scholar, and being a scholar, no, it's not interesting. No, just like when you ask your kid, do you want to go to school? All of them will say no. All of them will say no. Oh, as a scholars, we will suffer, right? Because we have to study hard, even harder than local people when we study here. Why? Because we have traveled all the way.
1: All the way to today.
2: To the place where we study. Mm-hmm. And all the families, they have very high expectation to us.
1: So your effort must double.
2: Because that's what I did when I got my scholarship to study in Europe. And then my father, my late father, asked me, what will you do if you fail? And then I told him, I will never return to my country. Because it will be the embarrassment for Africa, for many people. And that is why when you ask me whether I enjoyed my time when I studied in Europe,
1: No.
2: I was at the library studying harder than others. Especially because I learned in other language, right? Sure. So I have to study double. That's the thing that we have to mention to young generation. Mm-hmm. But we are talking about the future, about providing education to our future generation. And then in the future, what I can see is only a very strengthened relationship between Indonesia and Mozambique if we have more and more Mozambican study in Indonesia.
1: Is there a kind of an agreement maybe that you have made with the Minister of Education to promote more these scholarships for Mozambican students to attend?
2: That's a good idea because we talk about the having that kind of agreement between our two ministries first. So the minister mentioned about not only about scholarship, but also others, technical cooperation that we can establish. For example, teachers training on STEM, you know, science, technology, all of those things. And then perhaps short courses for the government employee or teachers. That's among others. I want to note here that a very important thing is that next month, June, I think early June, there is another achievement that we can do in strengthening relationship between our two peoples. Mm. You know what? The national team, the football national team of Mozambique, is traveling to Indonesia to have a friendly match with Indonesian national team.
1: So that's will be win-win.
2: Hopefully. But that's important for Indonesian people that to know that we have here a very strong football team as well.
1: Okay. Well, we are coming a little bit to the end of our program, but I still have some few questions. Now, talking about the cultural side, how is the cultural relations between the two countries evolving, and what initiatives are being developed to promote greater cultural exchange, mutual understanding, and people-to-people connections?
2: Thank you. One thing that I was surprised when I came here to start my work at the embassy is that my predecessor, Ambassador Harry, has a very good creation, is that we have now eight Mozambican who can dance Indonesian traditional dances very beautifully. Even I was amazed. How could they do that? The key is something that really amazing for me is that they learn it through Zoom instructor from Indonesia. So first I was amazed that they do the dances, and then the second one I was amazed because they learn it
1: through online. Yes,
2: through online. It's really online education. This troop, I have a very high hope for them. I'm not trying to work on a concept of establishing a dance school. So I will ask them to be the instructor for more Mozambican who wants to learn
1: on site
2: here at the embassy, or I don't know where I can find the space for that. That is a very very important project that I want to do. and I have to ask additional resources from Jakarta, you know, from capital. I need money
1: to implement,
2: you know, to have to implement this program. And then the other thing is that we are trying, I'm trying to hook up Indonesian tourism sector with Mozambican tourism sector. As

0: we have success, since we have failures in developing our tourism. What you see now is Bali is a success story. But it experienced the development, it was not only success, but also failure. That's the thing that I think we can share with Mozambican tourist development sectors.
1: I'm amazed also to know that there are Mozambican dancers dancing traditional Indonesian dances well online. And by that, for the audience to know exactly what the Indonesian embassy is doing now, what are the main activities that you have been doing currently?
0: Okay, we are a small embassy compared to others. We are only less than 20 people working at the embassy. We are now trying, first, of course, we are preparing for business lunch. Mm-hmm. And then the second one, we are trying to have a business forum, a smaller one in several cities, okay. You know, Tet, Beira, Nampula. And then also we are now preparing our gala dinner in Chimoyo, in the city of Chimoyo, because we are going, we'd like to promote the cultural relationship between people of Chimoyo and Indonesian culture. That's the current work that we are doing.
1: Mm-hmm. It's good to see that you are doing activities that are so important for the two countries here in Mozambique. What are the future prospects for relations for Indonesia and also Mozambique? What is the future of this relation?
0: I can see from my perspective. I learned the relationship for the last at least 12 years. My predecessors, they tried hard to have a very, very, very strong and flourishing relationship. And then we keep on optimistic. I'm the one that always have an optimistic view of the future. I have I've seen that the relationship between our two countries will be very strong because we have to be very realistic that our two countries are very far. You know,
1: sure.
0: It's far. It's 16 hours flight.
1: Without
0: transit, right?
1: Okay.
0: Without connection. Mm-hmm. With the connection, they have to be 20 hours flight. And then what I'm now focusing more is on the daily work. We have a big target. We have a big picture in the future. But I believe that all of them, we have to do it step by step, you know, little by little. And we have to do it fast. You know, we have to work hard, both of us. I have a gentleman agreement with Ambassador Rodriguez in Jakarta, right? That we will keep in touch every day by phone or by WhatsApp to
1: update.
0: Try to update and also try to help each other. If there is something that I need to do here, I need his help. Because he was chief of cabinet at the Ministry of Foreign Affairs, MINEX. He has a lot of friends, and then I was also in Jakarta. I have a lot of friends. We will try to help each other on a daily basis or maybe weekly basis. But I have to wait until he is established in Jakarta.
1: Okay.
0: He just arrived last week. Yeah.
1: Okay.
0: And then hopefully with work hard, with hard working for us, we can have a much improvement in our relationship.
1: Please remind again about the business lunch. Mm. Where will it happen? At what time? And you have said for the business people who would like to be part of it, there's a link maybe you can also share.
0: Thank you. Again, I thank you very much for this opportunity. Then I will try to note here that for those businessmen who want to participate in our business luncheon, you can go to our Instagram or Facebook account of the embassy. You can find Indonesia in Maputo. And then you can see our banner over there inviting you to come. You just go to the link and then you can register in that link or send WhatsApp to

0: register. And then I will be more than happy to welcome you to the event.
1: To increase the 29 to more companies. Okay. Is there anything that you would like to add that I could I couldn't ask you? And what message would you like to leave for Mozambican and Indonesian people?
0: Yeah. First, from Radio Mozambique, it's really a pleasure. It's an honor for me to be here. And as I mentioned to the director, that this is my first, but hopefully it will not be the last.
1: Yeah.
0: And I offer them a kind of cooperation with the embassy. I mean, if the radio wants to have additional cultural performers, just send us WhatsApp or give us a call, and then we will try to help.
1: You are so flexible. So yeah. WhatsApp, and that's
0: WhatsApp.
1: Okay.
0: Just WhatsApp.
1: Okay.
0: Just WhatsApp.
1: And what message do you have for both people?
0: For Mozambican and Indonesian, what I want to wish is that let's do something creative, something more visionary to increase relationship between our two countries and our two people. But please keep in mind always that all of those things should be done step by step and fast. And all the technology make us possible to do it step by step and fast. Thank you very much.
1: Thank you, Your Excellency, for coming and for sharing with us these valuable insights about the work that the embassy has been doing in Mozambique and, of course, about these bilateral relations between the two countries. Well, dear listener, and thank you so much also for being there with Maputo Corridor Radio. This is a country friend of Mozambique, your weekly program, and make sure that you stay very close. And, we continue also to promote dialogue, cooperation, and also friendship between Mozambique and its partner countries. Well, this program was produced and presented by me, Bernicia Cotella, with Musaji Galibo controlling the sound desk. Goodbye and see you in our next edition.
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1: Nah, we can go M for M.
0: Quarter mil for the Maybach truck.
1: Double R with the factory rims. I got the 90 to use, the verge, the bribes, I'm really a threat.
0: It's got to the point that I don't even care. I got jewels in a safe that I don't.

0: 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But does it happen?
1: No.
0: But does it?

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They tell me Chubb's the only one that get your hand-me-downs. 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And Baka got a weird case, why is he around? Certified lover boys, certified pedophiles. 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
3: Good morning, world. Set your watch on the Mozambican territory. The time it is 6 o'clock. Let's have the news headlines by Bertha Madime. Good morning, Bertha.
4: A very good morning, dear listener of Maputo Corridor Radio. Hope you're having a great time in company of this radio station of your heart. It's Maputo Corridor Radio. And today we are talking about different activities taking place in the country, including President Daniel Chapo's work as the day is going to go. Well, Mozambique and Algeria are deepening parliamentary cooperation at the same moment that the country is participating at the General Assembly of COSAFA. We're also talking to you about the beginning of the World Urban Forum in Azerbaijan, including Mozambique on the tables, and Maputo City to host a new surgical center with more than 400 beds. In agriculture, we are talking about the beginning of the agricultural marketing campaign for this year, and we say that Mozambique is attracting world golf stars to boost tourism and business. Today's Maputo Corridor Radio's one Monday transmission. Today's Monday in the transmission kicks off also with the updated weather forecast at 27 degrees Celsius maximum and the minimum at 16. Tomorrow we're having a 26 degrees Celsius maximum with the 17 as the minimum. Well, dear listener, this is how we kick off with today's headlines. Make sure that you stay connected, updated, and that we are going to meet again at the full hour. Good day. Goodbye for now.

Thank you, thank you, thank you, thank you. Thank you very much there from Bertha Matima. We'll be on our news desk today. Good morning, Mozambique. Good morning, good morning, good morning. A beautiful Monday morning to you, wherever you are listening from, Maputo, Matola, Beira, Shai Shai, Nyambani, Tete, Nambula, Pemba, and beyond. Welcome to your favorite morning companion, bringing you music, information, good energy, and inspiration until 10 o'clock this morning. Today, it's the 18th of May, and we are also celebrating International Museum Day, a day that reminds us about the importance of preserving history, culture, and identity. So today, throughout the show, we'll be sharing fun museum facts, cultural curiosities and stories from around the world. I'm your host, Flauzy Matsinyi. Trust me, we are starting this Monday right away. Let us check on our exchange rate of the day. Yeah, the US dollar will be at 63 meticais 27 cents and sold at 64 meticais 54 cents. The South African rand is at 3 meticais 79 cents and sold at 3 meticais 87 cents. The European euro is at 73 meticais 55 cents and sold at 75 meticais 3 cents. 4 minutes past that hour of 6, welcome to 105.9 FM, and you are with me behind the MIC, Flauzia Matsinyi, together with Bertha Madime on the news desk. For now, nobody wants to be lonely. Good morning.

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Behind the MIC, you already know it's me, Flowers Yamatinye.

0: We're just going to look at the weather update for today here on 105.9 FM on this lovely Monday. Yes, the time now for your first weather update across Mozambique and Southern Africa. Maputo sun intervals today with warm temperature around 28 degrees. Matola mostly clear and pleasant this morning. Warm conditions with light coastal winds in Shoishai. Inyembane humid with sunshine expected later in the morning. Beira cloudy spells with chances of isolated showers. In Kilimane, warm and partly cloudy. Nampula, mild morning becoming hotter later. Pemba, coastal humidity with temperatures reaching 31 degrees Celsius and 30, one of the hottest regions today, high around 34 degrees Celsius. And going out of our country in Johannesburg today, a cool morning with sunshine, later Durban, warm coastal weather. Harare, pleasant and dry. In Gaborone, sunny and comfortable. Windhoek, dry and warm conditions. Please stay hydrated if you'll be outdoors today. Let us just go straight to good music when the time it is 15 minutes past that hour of six. Safe drive if you're driving. Good morning.
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You need to go pandering. You must go panda. Just to remind you about the weather, not the weather update, but the traffic update on the House of 104.9 FM.

Here's a quick traffic situation update for early Monday morning. Traffic moving smoothly along Julius Nyerere. Light congestion beginning around Pasha area due to Monday market activity. Drivers advised to slow down near Koshatsol, where morning joggers and cyclists are active. And EN4 traffic flowing normally toward Matola Toolgate. Soft road safety reminder. Remember, no texting while driving. Keep safe following distance. Watch for pedestrians and public transport stops. If you are traveling this morning, please arrive alive. It is 29 minutes to touch the hour of 7. 7 o'clock, Bertha will be here with a full bulletin of the news. For now, let's go check on music. We are going to have the sounds of Nelson Tivane with DX Novunga, Antonio Marcos, Fuka Upanda, wake up and fight for your survival, because this is not a country where you need to sleep. You have to wake up and find ends meet. A marvelous morning to you and you and you and you, dear listener of 105.9 FM.

0: Yeah. 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
3: 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Trust me. 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
4: Thank you, dear. Mike. God bless you.
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0: Crabs on the House of 105.FM, the sounds of TLC, Tender Love and Kerr, T-Boy, Left Eye and Chilu. No the 1990s group. Hanging out the passenger side of his best friend's ride, trying to holler at me. Set your watch on the Mozambican territory, the time it is 7 o'clock.
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4: The bulletin of the news is read by Berta Madime. President of the Republic Daniel Chapo leads today in Maputo the official ceremony of the launching of the National Conference for Investments in Water and Sanitation for 2026-2036. The conference, also known as ProAguas, is an initiative of the strategy of the government, which is destined to mobilize investments and reinforce coordination in the sector of water and sanitation with a view in expansion of access to potable water and sanitation for the country. This is aligned with the Agenda 2063 of the African Union with the objective of developing the United Nations. Also this morning, the Minister of Justice, Constitutional and Religious Affairs, Matthew Said, is going to proceed with the launching of the group of books relating to penal rights. Also today, the organization in INE will sign a memorandum of understanding about interoperability between the systems of both institutions relating to statistics with a view to share information which is relevant in the areas of vital statistics, including births and demises. You're listening to Maputo Corridor Radio, the English service of Radio Mozambique. Other news in Maputo and Mozambique includes that the Mozambican Parliament has given a new impetus to bilateral relations with the signing of a memorandum of understanding and the strengthening institutional cooperation between the two nations. The agreement prioritizes sharing of experiences in parliamentary management, legislative production, and the promotion of investment opportunities, in addition to providing for training and exchange programs between deputies and parliamentary staff. In statements to the media, the President of the Assembly of the Republic of Mozambique, Margarida Talapa, stated that the strengthening of relations between the two parliaments could serve as political support for broader cooperation between governments, specifically in matters related to climate change, fight against terrorism, and promotion of political stability. The head of the Mozambican Football Federation, Faisal Sidat, and the Secretary General Hilario Madeira participated yesterday in Harare, Zimbabwe, in the COSAFA Annual General Election Assembly. The meeting brought together football leaders from the region to review reports, discuss statutory matters, define future competitions, and elect the new COSAFA governing bodies. The session also included intervention from representatives of the FIFA, CAF, COSAFA, and the government of Zimbabwe. On the other side, the capital of Azerbaijan, Baku, is hosting the 13th World Urban Forum as from yesterday. It's an event organized by the United Nations, bringing together heads of states and government to discuss solutions to deal with growing urban sprawl. Mozambique is represented at the event, whose official ceremonies take place today, by a delegation composed by mayors, notably from Maputo, Marraquén, Matola Rio, Manisa, Pemba, and members of the Motown Municipal Assembly, who are seeking solutions to deal with the urban pressure as well as resilience issues. The forum begins a day of torrential rains in that part of the world, with temperatures around 17 degrees. Meanwhile, interministerial meetings have begun, and the official ceremony with the presence of the head of state is going to happen, as we said, today. And then this bulletin of Mozambique News, dated information for you with 27 degrees Celsius maximum and a minimum at 16. Meanwhile, tomorrow, Maputo City is going to have a 26 degrees Celsius maximum with 17 as the minimum. And that is the end of the news.
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Thank you very much there from Bertha Madima. When the time it is 5 minutes past the hour of 7, the US dollar is at 63 meticash 27 cents and sold at 64 meticash 54 cents. The South African rand is at 3 meticash 79 cents and sold at 3 meticash 87 cents. The European euro is at 73 meticash 55 cents and sold at 75 meticash 3 cents. Today, the world celebrates International Museum Day. Museums are more than old buildings with artifacts that preserve stories, traditions, music, art, and the identity of nations. Did you know Mozambique has important museums, including the National Art Museum in Maputo, the Museum of National History, the Revolutionary Museum? Museums help young generations understand where we came from and where we are going. Did you know the world's largest museum is in Louvre Museum in Paris? It receives millions of visitors every year and it is home to the famous Mona Lisa painting.

And a message, an answer that you can send to our Facebook page, Maputo Corridor Radio 105.9 FM, is if you could preserve one Mozambican tradition in a museum forever, what would it be? If you could preserve one Mozambican tradition in a museum forever, what would it be? Hashtag World Museum Day. Let's go to more music when it's 7 minutes past seven. We are going to be having press review right at quarter past seven. For now, I wanna dance with somebody.

0: friendship turned to Wiz Khalifa together with Charlie Puth. See you again. 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
0: Fifteen minutes past seven, we're going to have Bertha Matima with the press review. Good morning, Bertha.
3: Klausi Matingi, it's time for the press review. Dear listener, we bring you stories coming from all the services of information, kicking off today with Radio Mozambique. As usual, they say that the city of Maputo is to host a new surgical center with more than 400 beds. Also, they say that the academic Antonio Nikis presents work on the cashew economy in Mozambique. Minister of Economy launches agricultural marketing campaign for the year. That the province in central region faces a lack of prison infrastructure in several districts. Manica Maputo Municipality warns of the impact of fuel shortages on public works. While Umberto Sertone, manager of Kayakwanga Resort, dies. You are listening to the press review. Now we read from the front page of Journal Noticias as the highlight stories that made the weekend and also today, Monday. Mozambique and Algeria deepen parliamentary cooperation, while also we talk about 51 years of the Police of the Republic of Mozambique. We also have the Namasha welcoming 20,000 pilgrims, and also agricultural marketing campaign launched in Nampula, like we said. And we close the Presidente Chapo defending the rescue of the cashew sector in the country. Jornal do País is a private service which says that the President of the Republic has promised to double financing for Fidel this year. This is a project providing support, financial support to the youth. The Mambingas face Mali during the weekend while the U.S. demands Iran to hand over enriched uranium to that country. And in Amban, southern Mozambique approves new transport fares. Mozambique may face El Nino again, while the DRC faces new Ebola outbreak. Unknown assailants have murdered a motorcycle taxi driver in Chikumbane. And we close with Club of Mozambique, which says Mozambique wants to be a green industrial hub in South Africa, while the country is bringing agriculture to the India-Africa Forum. Mozambican president is willing to change legislation to attract private investment, while Hidroelétrica de Cabarabasa with 25% of the capital of the Mozambican Airlines. We also tell you that Mozambique closed the last year with 0.52% recession and at 1,356 million deficit. And Mirem has guaranteed normalization of supply of fuel in northern Nampula province. More stories are coming on this service in the upcoming hours. Make sure that you stay updated and safe, healthy also in the company of this radio station of your heart. When we have more news, we are going to bring you at the full time, at the full hour here in the House of Maputo Corridor. My name is Bertha Madim. Make sure also that you connect until the end, as at 12 o'clock we are going to be together for Inzava. And that is the end of the press review.
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Don't Stop Now, when it's 20 minutes past that hour of 7 on the house of 105.9 FM. Hope that you're doing good wherever you are, wherever at, listening to your best station in town. We are going to talk about health. Let's talk health this morning. As temperatures continue changing during the season, doctors are encouraging people to drink more water, get enough sleep, avoid too much sugar early in the morning, exercise at least 20 minutes daily. Start your day with warm water and lemon may help digest and hydration. And remember, mental health matters too. Take time today to test, breathe, to rest, breathe, and spend time with people who bring positivity into your life. Looking at health, as temperatures continue changing during this season, doctors are encouraging people to drink more water, get enough sleep, avoid too much sugar early in the morning, exercise at least 20 minutes daily. Starting your day with warm water and lemon may help digestion and hydration. And remember, mental health matters too. Take time today to rest, breathe, and spend time with people who bring positivity into your life. We are going to check on music when it's 22 minutes past that hour of 7. We are going to have the sounds of Swedish House Mafia. Heaven Takes You Home. Good morning.

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3: Dear listener, 105 Point and FM, it is half past seven. Traffic beginning to build up this Monday morning, especially along EN4 toward Maputo City, Julius Nyerere Avenue, 24 de Julho, areas around Pasha and downtown Maputo. Please leave early for work and school this morning. Remember, wear your seatbelt, avoid using phones while driving, respect traffic officers and road signs. Safe travel, Mozambique. Travel well and arrive alive. It reminds me of a publicity, go well, go shell. And in sports this morning, European football fans continue reacting to exciting weekend fixtures across England, Spain and Italy. Local Mozambican football supporters are discussing strong performances from league clubs over the weekend. And on the CAF Cup Nation, Mali played Mozambique. It was 1-1 final score. International tennis stars are preparing for major tournaments later this month. And in athletics, African runners continue dominating long-distance competitions around the world. Where are you? What are you doing? Remember that today we are celebrating World Museum Day, and I had a question for you here on 105.9 FM that you can send it on our Facebook page, Maputo Corridor Radio 105.9 FM. The question is, if you could preserve one Mozambican tradition in a museum forever, what would it be? Just send us your text on our Facebook page, Maputo Corridor Radio 105.9 FM. And reminding you that it is a lovely Monday. Kickstart your week by focusing on just one meaningful task. Instead of stressing over your entire to-do list, channel your energy into the present moment. Take things step by step and set the tone for a productive, positive week. And don't forget, after the news, right at 8, Culinary Corner on the House of 105.9 FM. For now, we're going to check on music. It's going to be Flo Rida, the track entitled My House, will take us close to 20 minutes to the hour of 8. Good morning.

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0: 20 minutes to touch that hour of 8. So looking at some trending stories making headlines. In Mozambique, discussions continue around economic development and youth employment initiatives across several provinces. Tourism operators are encouraging domestic travel as cooler season activities begin along the coast. Cultural organizations are marking International Museum Day with exhibitions and heritage events. In Africa, several Southern African countries are strengthening regional trade partnerships. Tourism and conservation remain major discussion topics across the continent. And in the world, the technology companies continue focusing heavily on artificial intelligence development. International football transfer rumors are dominating sport headlines. Music lovers worldwide are preparing for major summer festival announcements. 19 minutes to touch that hour of 8. Don't miss our culinary corner right after the news at 8 with Bertha Madimer. Besides being International Museum Day, where you can visit a local museum and learn about anything from art to ancient history to aerospace, many museums also offer virtual tours online if you can't get out. It is also Victoria Day today and Send an Electronic Greeting Card Day. We are on Dementia Action Week. Nation, we are also on Safe Sun Week, Safe Sun Week. Walk to School Week in the UK today, this week, meant to say. Supply Chain Professionals Day today. We are going to check on music, and this time we're going to invite SWV with the track entitled Right Gem.
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Tonight is about a talented young man right here from your hometown who inspired me, who came down to Hawaii to work with us in the studio on the Blueprint 3 and on 808s and Heartbreak. Who I actually met at a listening session out here. And me and my girlfriend told him that we liked the song Cover Girl. And he started singing the song right there to her. And I got a little bit jealous and said, don't sing that song to my girlfriend like that. One of my favorite artists that will hopefully become one of the world's favorite artists. I think it's his time to take off. 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
1: The bulletin of the news is read by Berta Madime. President of the Republic Daniel Chapo leads today in Maputo the official ceremony of the launching of the National Conference for Investments in Water and Sanitation for 2026-2036. The conference, also known as ProAguas, is an initiative of the strategy of the government, which is destined to mobilize investments and reinforce coordination in the sector of water and sanitation with a view in expansion of access to potable water and sanitation for the country. This is aligned with the Agenda 2063 of the African Union with the objective of developing the United Nations. On the other side, the capital of Azerbaijan, Baku, is hosting the 13th World Urban Forum as from yesterday. It's an event organized by the United Nations, bringing together heads of states and government to discuss solutions to deal with growing urban sprawl. Mozambique is represented at the event, whose official ceremonies take place today by a delegation composed by mayors, notably from Maputo, Marraquén, Matola Rio, Manisa, Pemba, and members of the Motão Municipal Assembly, who are seeking solutions to deal with the urban pressure as well as resilience issues. The forum begins a day of torrential rains in that part of the world, with temperatures around 17 degrees. Meanwhile, interministerial meetings have begun, and the official ceremony with the presence of the head of state is going to happen, as we said, today. You're listening to Maputo Corridor Radio. The country has already launched the 2026 agricultural marketing campaign in the district of Ribau in the province of North and Nampula under the motto Agricultural Marketing, Boosting Businesses and Value Chains. In the province of Manica, the provincial director of Industry and Commerce expects to market more than 1,500,000 tons of various crops. And in sports, Mozambique is attracting increasing international attention in the world of golf, tourism, and business. Two of the greatest figures in the history of golf in the world, namely Ernie Els and Gary Player, have recently expressed a readiness to contribute in the perspective by supporting the vision of Danilo Nyatumbu, president of the Mozambican Assembly of Association for Development of the Golf Industry, also known as AmoGolf. Ernie Els, known worldwide as Big Easy, says he's fully available to work with Nyatumbu, adding that Mozambique can become one of the most exciting and respected golf destinations in Africa. In turn, Mark Player from the Prayer Group stated that working with Danilo Nyatumbu has been a great pleasure and expressed enthusiasm for undertaking commitment to the cause of golf development in Mozambique. And then this bulletin of Mozambique News dated information for you with 27 degrees Celsius maximum and a minimum at 16. Meanwhile, tomorrow, Maputo City is going to have a 26 degrees Celsius maximum with 17 as the minimum. And that is the end of the news.
2: We don't stop the music.

It is 5 minutes past that hour of 8, dear listener, 105.9 FM. Looking at the exchange rate of the day today, we have the US dollar at 63 metikash 27 cents and sol 64 metikash 54 cents. The South African rand is at 3 metikash 79 cents and sold at 3 metikash 87 cents. The European euro is at 73 metikash 55 cents and sold at 75 metikash 3 cents. We are going to look at culinary corner.

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3: 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As I have said earlier, welcome to Culinary Corner. 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

0: we are at Culinary Corner and we're going to look at food curiosities, not security, but food curiosities. Did you know Mozambique's international known for prawns, coconut dishes, peri-peri flavors, cashew nuts? Did you know that? Now I'm hungry already. can you please, for those that are going to be preparing these coconut pancakes with honey and tropical fruit, can you please pass by at Radio Mozambique and give me some? Please, please, please, please, please. It won't be bad sharing. Sharing is caring after all. So food curiosities, did you know Mozambique is internationally known for prawns, coconut dishes, peri-peri flavors, cashew nuts, and lots more. 11 minutes away from that hour of 8, this is how we looked at Culinary Corner. A marvelous morning.
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From 10:30 to 11 o'clock every Thursday, we are connected to our live studio in Maseru, the capital of Lesotho. 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

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We're just going to look at a quick update of the traffic beginning to build up this Monday morning, especially along the EN4 toward Maputo City, Julius Nyerere Avenue, 24 de Julio, areas around Basha and downtown Maputo. Please leave early for work and school this morning. Wear your seatbelt. Avoid using phones while driving. Respect traffic officers and road signs. Travel safe. Better be a patient on the road than being a patient in the hospital. Everything in this life needs patience. We are going to look at Hantavirus addressing online misinformation. Misinformation around Hantavirus continues to spread online. WHO has responded to some of the most common myths. Misinformation: Hantavirus spreads easily like COVID. Fact: human-to-human transmission of Andes virus is possible, but uncommon and typically linked to close, prolonged contact in enclosed settings. Misinformation: Hantavirus is a new virus. Fact: Hantaviruses are not new. They are known group of rodent bone viruses that have been monitored for decades. Misinformation: Ivermectin cures hantavirus. Fact: WHO states there is currently no evidence that Ivermectin is effective against hantavirus. Misinformation: antibiotics treat hantavirus. Fact: hantavirus is caused by a virus, so antibiotics are not routinely used unless a bacterial infection also is suspected. There is no treatment at all, so infection is always fatal. Fact: while there is currently no approved antiviral treatment, early supportive medical care and ICU support can improve survival. Quarantine measures mean authorities are hiding a major outbreak. Fact: monitoring, contact tracing, and isolation are precautionary public health measures designed to detect symptoms early and reduce further spread. WHO continues to work closely with countries and partners to monitor the situation, support patient care, and prevent further spread. Looking at another healthy issue here on 105.9 FM, we have high blood pressure. High blood pressure is called the silent killer for a reason. It is often has no symptoms but can lead to heart attacks, strokes, kidney disease, and early deaths. Around 1.4 billion people worldwide live with hypertension, yet many don't even know they have it. On World Hypertension Day that was celebrated yesterday, the message is simple. Take your blood pressure regularly. It could save your life. Simple habits can make a big difference. Eat healthier foods with less salt. Stay active. Avoid tobacco. Reduce alcohol intake. Take medicines as prescribed. Treatment works, but only if hypertension is detected early and managed consistently. Families, communities, and health workers all have a role to play in defeating the silent killer together. Know your numbers, protect your heart. It is 29 minutes past the hour of 8. A marvelous morning, dear listener, 105.9 FM.

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1: It is 8:30, Yellen's 105.9 FM. We're just going to look at fun curiosities. Did you know honey never spoils? Did you know a crocodile cannot stick out its tongue? Did you know Mozambique's coastline stretches over 2,400 kilometers? Did you know music helps improve memory and mood? And since it's Museum Day, the oldest museum in Africa is believed to be the Egyptian Museum in Cairo. And the most visited museum is in Paris, the Louvre Museum in Paris. 29 minutes to touch the hour of 9 o'clock. We are going to be having the news headlines by Berta Madime, and we are also going to be having some curiosities of museum by her, Berta, here on 105.9 FM.

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Dear listener, 104.5 FM, it's 18 minutes to touch that hour of 9. Since it's International Museum Day, Bertha is preparing a report on museums here on 105.9 FM. Cuba acquires more than 300 military drones and may be preparing to attack the U.S. The news was released by the American press. Cuba has acquired more than 300 drones and may be preparing to attack the Guantanamo military base. This will be a reaction to the embargoes and subpoenas from Donald Trump, who has threatened to invade the island more than once. The U.S. president is not worried about possible retaliation. He says that Cuba is a country in decline and that that the help it needs will eventually lead it to ally with the United States. The crisis in Cuba is not new, but it has worsened since Donald Trump tightened sanctions against the island in January. He announced that any country that supplied oil to Cuba regime would be subject to heavy tariffs. As a result, in the last 5 months, only one Russian oil tanker has docked in Havana. Due to fuel shortages and power cuts, Cuba has reached a critical point. The population, long tired of being plagued by poverty, has intensified its protest. The United Nations has already called for peace and an end to the United States embargo on Cuba. The UN warns that the power cuts are putting the lives of the 10 million Cubans living on the island at risk. It is 16 minutes to touch that hour of 9 o'clock. We are going to be having the news headlines. Let's have the sounds of Cuban Link. The track will be entitled "Hey Mama," a marvelous moment.

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Welcome to Inyambani Program, the program that promotes Inyambani Province, the capital of Mozambique's tourism. 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

0: TLS 905.fm search your watch. It is 9 o'clock. We are going to have Bertha Madime with the news headlines. A marvelous morning. A safe drive for you that you are driving and arrive alive. A marvelous morning to you. Let's have the news headlines. It's 9 o'clock in Mozambique. Good morning, Bertha.
1: A very good morning, dear listener of Maputo Corridor Radio. Hope you're having a great time in company of this radio station of your heart. It's Maputo Corridor Radio, and today we are talking about different activities taking place in the country, including President Daniel Chapo's work as the day is going to go. Well, Mozambique and Algeria are deepening parliamentary cooperation at the same moment that the country is participating at the General Assembly of COSAFA. We're also talking to you about the beginning of the World European Forum in Azerbaijan, including Mozambique on the tables, and Maputo City to host a new surgical center with more than 400 beds. In agriculture, we are talking about the beginning of the agricultural marketing campaign for this year, and we say that Mozambique is attracting world golf stars to boost tourism and business. Today's Maputo Corridor Radio's one Monday transmission. The transmission kicks off also with the updated weather forecast at 27 degrees Celsius maximum and the minimum at 16. Tomorrow we're having a 26 degrees Celsius maximum with the 17 as the minimum. Well, dear listener, this is how we kick off with today's headlines. Make sure that you stay connected, updated, and that we are going to meet again at the full hour. Good day. Goodbye for now.

2 minutes past the hour of 9. Thank you very much there from Berta Madime with the news headlines. And the exchange rate of the day is as follows. The US dollar 63 metikash 27 cents and sold at 64 metikash 54 cents. The South African rand is at 3 metikash 79 cents and sold at 3 metikash 87 cents. The European euro is at 73 metikash 55 cents and sold at 75 metikash 3 cents. It's coming up to 3 minutes past the hour of 9. Also, the sports update. We have Mozambican football fans continue following local league fixtures closely. European football leagues are entering exciting final stages with titles races heading up. NBA playoff conversations continue trending globally. Before we move closer to end of our show, remember your story matters, your culture matters, your dreams matters. This museum day reminds us that every generation leaves something valuable behind. So today, learn something new, appreciate your roots, and create memories worth preserving. 3 minutes past the hour of 8, 9, we are going to have Luther Vandross Adrada.

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0: 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Marvelous morning.

Listener of Mobutu Koridho Radio, welcome. Today is International Museum Day, or rather the beginning of the International Museum Week. This is an international day held annually on around 18th of May, coordinated by the International Council of Museums. An event highlights a specific theme which changes every year, reflecting a theme or issue facing museums internationally. Well, today we are talking about the Museum of Natural History here in Maputo. But before that, I'm going to tell you that the first International Museum Day took place in 1977, coordinated by ICOM. IMD was established following the adoption of a resolution by ICOM to create the annual event with the aim to further unify the creative aspiration and efforts of museums and drawing the attention of all public to the activities. Well, once again, good day for you, dear listener. This is Bergamo Dim. In these minutes, we are going to be talking about museums. The first of which today is going to be the Museum of Natural History. The Maputo Natural History Museum was established back in 1913. Initially, it was a provincial museum and occupied several locations before settling in 1932 in its current known building at the Álvaro de Castro Museum. The building was founded back in 1911 and was intended to be a primary school, but eventually ceded to the museum curatorship. It became known as the Maputo Natural History Museum after the country's independence in 1975. Back in 2013, it celebrated 100 years of existence. It is currently being overseen by Eduardo Mondlane University.

0: This edition has several collections of taxidermed animals. These are animals that have been, in other words, stuffed. These are coming directly from the African savannas, such as lions, giraffes, hippos, and even rhinos. It's housing also one of the elephant fetuses between the first 22 months of gestation since the time of the First World War, being the only one in Mozambique and in the world that has such a structured and informative situation, in addition to images, statues, musical instruments, and accessories from Mozambican tribes. One of the treasures of the collection is a specimen of the koala cat. It's an animal that was believed to be extinct, but was found on the coast of South Africa back in 1938. You're listening to Muputu Gorita Radio as we are talking about the 18th of May, International Museum Day. We're updating you about what's happening and we're updating you about the Natural History Museum, which is being curated by UEM. From Tuesday to Thursday, you can go there from 8:30 a.m. to 3:30 p.m. From Friday to Sunday, we are going at 10 a.m. after 5 p.m. On Wednesday, the Natural History Museum applies a special policy. Individual visits are free of charge, while group visits continue to be subject to payment of admission. This is according to the current price list. It's a measure that facilitates individuals' access to better organized group visits. Meanwhile, the exhibition is open every day except January 1st, May 1st, and December the 25th. Well, today we talked about the Museum of Natural History in Mozambique. It's a museum that has been in Mozambique for at least 115 years. It has been housed since 1933 in the beautiful building inspired by the Manuelin style built by the city council. My name is Berta Medim. Before we leave, let's listen to a statement from somebody who went there. This is Wandai. He's a YouTuber and he talked to his follower about the Museum of Natural History.
1: And here we got a fight going on with some, what are these? Baboons fighting against a leopard. And Mr. Leopard here has just attacked a baboon, and these three baboons are trying to defend their brother, right here, or sister. And this bad boy here doesn't want to be disturbed because he's found a kill. And obviously when these animals, these carnivores, have now, when they attack, probably this boy is hungry. So he doesn't want to be disturbed. He will defend his kill as much as possible. So this is also a beautiful story. My guess is the baboons will win, because if they are resilient enough and they are not willing to give up, Mr. Leopard here will back up. But I'm told that leopards are very aggressive animals that don't give up. If that's the case, therefore the war is a 50-50. It all depends who's willing to go the extra mile to win the battle. My guess is the baboons, because he's outnumbered, 3-1. You know, these are big animals as well, quite strong as well. And if they come through and get, the closer they are to the leopard, I think the more vicious and scary they will be to the leopard. So quite a story here as well. And here we've got rhinos, Uncle Rhino. And it's actually sad sometimes in Africa, because here we've got illegal poachers, bad boys who want to steal the, you know, what are they called? The horns here for ivory and sell at the black market, which is actually harmful for these animals, because once they chop off this thing, I don't think these animals live much longer. So poaching is illegal. If you're caught, yeah, they'll pretty much take you down. Alright, and then some more rhinos here. And we got some zebras here. Nice stuff, eh? And then we got this bad boy here, the tallest animal in the world, as far as I know, is the giraffe. Very tall indeed. I don't know how tall that is. It could be like 5 or 6 meters or so. Big bad boy. And it does run fast as well, eh? And then we got Mr. Hippo here, or Miss Hippo with two little infants. Nice bad boy as well. They're also vicious animals as well. Very nice. So that's basically it, man. Very nice animal story going on here in the main hall of the Mozambican Historic Museum.
0: You're listening to Maputo Radio. This is Bertha Madim, and this is how we close today's edition of this space in which we talk about museums. Today is International Museum Day, and we were talking about the Natural History Museum here in Maputo City. A very good day for you, and goodbye for now.

mapô, tu. Tu és de uma beleza sem par. Diamante puro.

0: 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We are going to have a press review. Good morning.
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2: It's time for the press review. Dear listener, we bring you stories coming from all the services of information. Kicking off today with Radio Mozambique. As usual, they say that the city of Maputo is to host a new surgical center with more than 400 beds. Also, they say that the academic Antonio Niquis presents work on the cashew economy in Mozambique. Ministry of Economy launches agricultural marketing campaign for the year. That the province in central region faces a lack of prison infrastructure in several districts. Manica Maputo municipality warns of the impact of fuel shortages on public works. While Humberto Serton, manager of Kayakwanga Resort, dies. You are listening to the press review. Now we read from the front page of Journal Noticias as the highlight stories that made the weekend and also today, Monday. Mozambique and Algeria deepen parliamentary cooperation, while also we talk about 51 years of the Police of the Republic of Mozambique. We also have the Namasha welcoming 20,000 pilgrims, and also agricultural marketing campaign launched in Nampula, like we said. And we close the Presidente Chapo defending the rescue of the cashew sector in the country. Jornal do País is a private service which says that the President of the Republic has promised to double financing for Fidel this year. This is a project providing support, financial support to the youth. The Mambinhas face Mali during the weekend while the U.S. demands Iran to hand over enriched uranium to that country. And in Amban, southern Mozambique approves new transport fares. Mozambique may face El Nino again, while the DRC faces new Ebola outbreak. Unknown assailants have murdered a motorcycle taxi driver in Chikumbane. And we close with the Club of Mozambique, which says Mozambique wants to be a green industrial hub in South Africa, while the country is bringing agriculture to the India-Africa Forum. Mozambican president is willing to change legislation to attract private investment, while Hidroelétrica de Cabrobaça with 25% of the capital of the Mozambican Airlines. We also tell you that Mozambique closed the last year with 0.52% recession and at $1,356 million deficit. And Mirema has guaranteed normalization of supply of fuel in northern Nampula province. More stories are coming on this service in the upcoming hours. Make sure that you stay updated and safe, healthy also in the company of this radio station of your heart. When we have more news, we are going to bring you at the full time, at the full hour here in the House of Maputo Criteria. My name is Berta Madim. Make sure also that you connect until the end, as at 12 o'clock we are going to be together for Inzava. And that is the end of the press review.
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It's the all-new Maputo Corridor Radio Breakfast Show from the 1st of March, 6 to 11 a.m. with exciting new features and programs, current affairs, news, sports, celebrity gossip, and all the latest songs. Don't change.

A good day for you, dear listener of Moputia Corridor Radio. Once again, we now talk to you about museums that are part of our history. At this time, we talk to you about the Ethnographic Museum, which happens to be in Nampula, northern Mozambique. It's a building that preserves the country's cultural heritage, and today, me and you are going to find out what exactly can be done there. Let's start a trip around the museums of our country with the Ethnography Museum. The Mozambique's National Ethnography Museum is situated in Nampula, northeastern Mozambique, and it stands as a part of the cultural preservation and education in the country. And as the only national museum located outside the capital of the city, Maputo, it offers a unique window into the diverse tradition, histories, and daily lives of Mozambique's main ethnography groups. For travelers seeking to delve deeper in the nation's rich cultural heritage, the museum provides an immersive and enlightening experience. The Museum of Ethnography in Mozambique was established back in 1956 on the 23rd of August, and it was originally named the Museu Comandante Eugênio Ferreira de Almeida and was inaugurated by General Craveiro Lopes. The building was designed by architect Mario Oliveira, was brought to fruition through the efforts of ethnographer Soares Castro, who galvanized local authorities to support the project. Back in 1993, the institution was redefined with a focusing now on ethnographic mission, emphasizing the cultural narratives of Mozambique's diverse populations. Now, if you go there, the museum's collection has an array of artifacts that depict the everyday lives and cultural practices of various Mozambican communities, particularly those from the north. Visitors can explore exhibits featuring traditional hunting weapons, fishing nets, musical instruments, and even small dolls, all of which offer insights into the practical and artistic expression of the national fiction, including Mozambique, Gaza, Inhambane, Sofala, Mani, Zambezia, Tete, Niassa, and Capdelcato.

A notable highlight on this place is the extensive display of Makonde art, which is renowned for intricate wood carvings that reflect spiritual and social themes. Other interesting facts are that it's the only national museum in Mozambique, which is outside of Maputo City, and the museum boasts a collection of Makonde wood carvings showcasing music, statues, and even I can see on the pictures pots and boats and baskets. So if you're willing to go to this place, make sure that you join us in this trip. Well, if you go to the Ethnography Museum, many visitors highly recommend checking out of the craft market located in the backyard of the museum, known for excellent selections and highly competitive prices of local arts and goods. In conclusion, as we were talking to you, listener, about Mozambique's Ethnography Museum, we can tell you that the Mozambique National Ethnographic Museum is one that offers a journey into the heart of the national cultural identity. Through its cultural and diverse collection, interactive experiences, and the way you can address each one of the experiences, the Mozambican Museum doesn't only preserve tradition of Mozambique's various communities, but also invites you to engage with them in meaningful ways. Whether you are a history enthusiast, an art lover, or a curious traveler. You've been with Berta Madimi for the last minutes as we were talking about the Mozambique's Ethnographic Museum, which is in Nampula, northern Mozambique. We are meeting again here on the waves of 105.9 FM. A good day for you and goodbye for now.

22 minutes to touch the hour of 10. Bertha took us on a trip to know the ethnographic museum in Nampula, where we had a local story of it. George the Eugenia, Nineke Edemwana, let the child live all the way from Nampula.

0: Dear listener of Mobutu Creator Radio, I hope you're having a great time here in the company of Mobutu Creator Radio. Today we talk to you about the museums that are part of Mozambique and celebration of International Museum Day. Well, we will also explain to you what you can do in Mozambican museums, which include Maputo and Nampula. My name is Berta Mandin, and today we talk about Iverca. Well, we were talking to you about Iverca. It's an association created by Ivan, Erika, and Carlos. Therefore, the name Iverca, and they were three classmates from the tourism course at the university. Upon graduation, they decided to form an association with the potential to create a business. And I believe that combining culture with tourism allows them to generate income and ensure the project's self-sustainability. Currently, Iverca offers guided tours in Mafalala, peripheral neighborhood of Maputo, where you can see the reality of the city as it's passed with different characters of our culture. The Mafalala walking tour has a defined route and takes place twice a day, every day of the week, including holidays. And the guided tours are conducted by young people from the neighborhood narrating the history of Mafalala neighborhood. The service offered by the association allows for the involvement of the local community, providing socio-economic development and income generation. If you go to the Mafalala, beyond the Mafalala tour, the Iverca organizes artistic residencies, creates identity murals for the community, and hosts the Mafalala Festival. It is also dedicated to research and investigate and maintaining libraries open to the public. Ivan, Erika, and Kalsh aim to promote culture, architecture, history, music, and identity of the neighborhood through approaches of the cultural heritage and the construction of the narrative. I've interviewed Ivan Laranjeira, and they talked to me about the core idea of Iverca. Ivan, can you first of all talk to us about Iverca? What is Iverca? What does it do?
1: Iverca is a youth-led NGO, and its focus is on tourism, culture, and environment. Currently, we've been doing community development programs, developing clusters in Mozambique, as well as training and raising awareness on the importance or the possibilities that tourism can bring towards development of the country.
0: And you have been specifically working in Mafalala neighborhood, a very known neighborhood of Maputo City. Talk to us about this work.
1: Well, the work focuses on the cultural heritage of Mafalala. We often say that Mafalala is the heart of the city.
0: Yeah.
1: And it's the capital of Maputo.
0: Absolutely.
1: Maputo is the capital of Mozambique.
0: Yeah.
1: So the idea behind is to actually take advantage of all of the history and all of the cultural background that is present in this community and use that as a way to create jobs and to develop the community itself. So we put it together a walking tour whereby guides, local guides, take you on a walk and explain to you or break it down to you what Mafalala means and represents to them, as well as putting a community festival and most recently a community museum.
0: And first of all, let us go for to the first point, which was a community walk.
1: Mm-hmm.
0: How involved is the community? Are you recruiting people from the community to do that job?
1: Yes, the community itself is part of our action, and the community, it's a very open setup that we have put it together, and the community contributes on what we should explain and what we should show. And it's the community that it's part of it. And we also include a primary school, a soccer field where we have a lot of kids practicing, as well as a cultural group of women from the north of Mozambique, the Tufu dancers. So all of these elements are included in the tour, and people participate in the tour as well. So that makes a more integrated approach towards what we want and towards what we think about Mafalala.
0: And what about the festival?
1: So the festival happens every year in November. and it's about a week event whereby we have different elements present in our program, from talks, seminars, workshops, to concerts, exhibitions, you name it. And the whole thing, it's focused on the heritage of Mafalala and what Mafalala means to the community and to the city of Maputo. So based on that, we created a setup where we also advocate for the community of Mafalala. Despite all of this historical background, Mafalala, it's still a peripheral neighborhood. It's a township. It's an informal settlement. So through the festival, we create like a platform to liaise for the betterment of the community as well.
0: And this is actually something I want to know. Of course, Mafalala has all this appeal when it comes to being a place where a lot of people were born, and they became superstars, many of them, and became very important people for Mozambique. But it's also a township, a peripheral neighborhood, and in a way, there is some kind of stereotype regarding it. How do you make this marriage work? I mean, how do you convince people just go to Mafalala and have a good time?
1: Again, the festival platform was a platform to liaise for that to change, to that idea of changing and to rebranding the area. So through the festival and through focusing on the good elements of the community, you start to have a new interest towards Mafalala. When you think of the poetry that has been produced in Mafalala, when you think of the food that people from Mafalala do, when you think of the music and the dances and so on, and when you think of the smiles and all of the children running free, you know, so all of those elements actually make a good picture of what Mafalala is and end up actually obfuscating the whole bad side of the community. So it's a growing process, and every year we have better results and we reach more people, and the idea and the perception of the space changes as well.
0: Well, even Laranjeira says this is not the first time that Iverca has events. For instance, a couple of days ago, they had an artistic residency with young people from 6 provinces of Mozambique. Well, if you're willing to know Iverca, it goes to Rua de Goa, Mercado da Mafalala, Bairro da Mafalala. And like we told you, it has 31 young people. It has to contribute to improving training and technical updating of tourism, promoting awareness in the importance of all areas, tourism and environment, study and disseminate matters of interest to tourism and development, cooperate and dialogue with public and private entities on legislative or other measures that relate to tourism and environment, and promote Mozambican culture and art, as well as encouraging production. If you are there, just like Laranjeira said, activities developing the relate directly to the community, taking the portfolio to Mafalala Tourism, which has community tourism, historical and cultural aspect of tourism and suburban, exploring promotional activities and tourist activities. We have the Mafalala Festival, we have sensitization in primary and secondary schools in relation of the environment and practical work of the solid waste collection in areas of Maputo, lectures, universities,

And just like that, so we've come to the end of our Monday morning show celebrating International Museum Day. Thank you for waking up with us this morning. Stay safe, stay inspired, and continue enjoying your Monday with family and friends. From me behind the microphone, have a beautiful day, Mozambique. Until next time, peace, love, and good music. Don't do something I wouldn't do. We'll continue with the reports on museum and attend.

0: At 5 past 10, don't miss a country friend of Mozambique here on 105.9 FM. For now, let's have the bulletin of the news. A marvelous morning.
1: Coming next, the news.
2: The bulletin of the news is read by Berta Madina. President of the Republic Daniel Chapo leads today in Maputo the official ceremony of the launching of the National Conference for Investments in Water and Sanitation for 2026-2036. The conference, also known as ProAguas, is an initiative of the strategy of the government, which is destined to mobilize investments and reinforce coordination in the sector of water and sanitation with a view in expansion of access to potable water and sanitation for the country. This is aligned with the Agenda 2063 of the African Union with the objective of developing the United Nations. On the other side, the capital of Azerbaijan, Baku, is hosting the 13th World Urban Forum as from yesterday. It's an event organized by the United Nations, bringing together heads of states and government to discuss solutions to deal with growing urban sprawl. Mozambique is represented at the event, whose official ceremonies take place today by a delegation composed by mayors, notably from Maputo, Marraquene, Matola Rio, Manyisa, Pemba, and members of the Motau Municipal Assembly, who are seeking solutions to deal with the urban pressure as well as resilience issues. The forum begins a day of torrential rains in that part of the world, with temperatures around 17 degrees. Meanwhile, interministerial meetings have begun, and the official ceremony with the presence of the head of state is going to happen, as we said, today. You're listening to Maputo Corridor Radio. The country has already launched the 2026 agricultural marketing campaign in the district of Ribau in the province of North Nampula under the motto Agricultural Marketing, Boosting Businesses and Value Chains. In the province of Manica, the provincial director of industry and commerce expects to market more than 1,500,000 tons of various crops. And in sports, Mozambique is attracting increasing international attention in the world of golf, tourism, and business. Two of the greatest figures in the history of golf in the world, namely Ernie Els and Gary Player, have recently expressed a readiness to contribute in the perspective by supporting the vision of Danilo Nyatumbu, president of the Mozambican Assembly of Association for Development of the Golf Industry, also known as AmoGolf. Ernie Els, known worldwide as Big Easy, says he's fully available to work with Nyatumbu, adding that Mozambique can become one of the most exciting and respected golf destinations in Africa. In turn, Mark Player from the Prayer Group stated that working with Danilo Nyatumbu has been a great pleasure and expressed an enthusiasm for undertaking commitment to the cause of golf development in Mozambique. And then this bulletin of Mozambique News dated information for you with 27 degrees Celsius maximum and a minimum at 16. Meanwhile, tomorrow, Maputo City is going to have a 26 degrees Celsius maximum with 17 as the minimum. And that is the end of the news.

0: 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Learn about trade, development projects, cultural exchange and how countries around the world are partnering with Mozambique. Tune in Saturday 10:05 a.m. and catch repeat 5 p.m. on Maputo Cordon Radio.
1: Hello, dear listener, and welcome to A Country Friend of Mozambique, a program dedicated to strengthening cooperation between Mozambique and its friendly countries by promoting dialogue in diplomacy, economics, culture, and social development. My name is Bernicia Kotiala, your host, and today we have the honor of receiving His Excellency Kartika Chandra Negara. He's the ambassador of Indonesia in Mozambique, and we'll have a conversation on the current state of bilateral relations between our two countries, as well as investment opportunities, trade, and future cooperation prospects. And we will also address the business lunch Indonesia-Mozambique scheduled for Monday this month, actually on the 18th of May. This business lunch goes under the theme Indonesia-Mozambique Business Relations, Exploring the New Frontier. Well, Your Excellency, welcome. I would start by asking you, how do you assess the current state of diplomatic relations between the two countries, Mozambique and Indonesia?
2: Thank you very much, Bernicia Kotela, Ms. Kotela or Bernicia. You can just call me Chandra.
1: Chandra.
2: It's much easier.
1: It's okay.
2: First of all, thank you very much for having me in this program. Especially, I see this as very strategic way for me to do my job, actually, to reach more and more Mozambican, to tell them about Indonesia, to tell them about the relation between Indonesia and Mozambique. At this very moment, I came here actually 9 months ago. So, and then I found Maputo, I found Mozambique. Mozambican are very friendly to me. I feel like this is my second home. You know, at this moment, as we speak, the relationship between Indonesia and Mozambique is a very, very healthy, very robust, and very strong. I can say that. This year will mark the 35th year of our diplomatic relationship. You know, and we can see so many things has happened for the last 35 years. We have our embassy here. You have embassies in Jakarta. And then we have several achievements that can be shared here in this moment. And one of the most important achievements is the preferential trade arrangement between Indonesia and Mozambique that has been in effect since 2023, so 3 years ago. And this is a very important agreement for two countries to keep on developing economic relation between Indonesia and Mozambique. And I believe that the relationship between high-ranking officials between two countries is very strong. We have our president visiting Maputo in 2023, President Joko Widodo, and we are expecting President Daniel Chapo to visit Indonesia soon.
1: Aside of what you have mentioned, what are the other main areas that have been developed between the two countries in recent years?
2: We have an investment from Indonesia in the province of Sofala, in the district of Buzi, where we have investment in a gas exploration by a company, private company, the name is EMP Buzi. They are planning to start producing the gas next year.
1: Locally.
2: With God willing. Yeah.
1: Locally.
2: It's not big, but they are trying to expand that production, that gas production. And they are now building the concept of constructing an independent power production. So the gas will be used to produce electricity in that region. And then also, we are trying to promote the strengthening of a trade relationship between Indonesia and Mozambique. Up till now, the potential is there, but I believe that we have to work hard to push the number to go up, because up till now we have only around 140 million US dollars of trade volume between these two countries. And then in my perspective, that number is very limited, because the potential is there. Indonesia is a big market for Mozambican products, you know, the cashew, the soybean. I can give more examples, more detail on that later.
1: Okay. So I see that it's a lot of work that you have been doing. And what are the investment opportunities that Indonesia currently identify in Mozambique? And in which sectors is there the greatest potential for economic partnerships?
2: We have invested, and we are trying to keep the investment growing of a gas exploration in the province of Sofala. I've been informed a couple of weeks ago that they have now more concession. The government decided to give them more concessions so they can enlarge, they can expand the production in Sofala province, especially in Buzi area, up to Machanga.
1: Machanga, that area.
2: They are working on the area now. And then other potential investment that I believe the Indonesian business community are interested to explore here is first in the mineral sectors. We here in Mozambique, we are rich with mineral resources. Then in Indonesia, we need to expand our operation of a mineral exploration in Indonesia. And Mozambique is one of the potential places for that. And then other business that are interested to invest here is the fishery sector. Because, you know, as we are all aware, that Mozambique is a very long coastal line that is very potential for the production of fishery. I'm now trying to work on those two opportunities. We are trying to facilitate that. But still, we are at the government level. I'm now trying to establish continue to establish the bilateral investment treaty between Indonesia and Mozambique. The process has been started since 4 years ago, but, you know, sometimes priorities, bureaucracy make it a bit longer, but we are trying to do it now to move it more faster than before. Those two areas, as well as this treaty, the bilateral investment agreement, that we are now focusing in our work at the embassy.
1: You have mentioned here the work you are doing also with the government in the mineral resources. How do you think this will help boost job opportunities locally?
2: Of course, it will directly provide more opportunities for Mozambican to contribute to work in that project. Just one example. In our project in Buzi, for our project in Buzi, their headquarters here in Maputo, it has only one Indonesian, the general manager. The rest, 35 of them, are Mozambican.
1: But what's missing to have more Indonesian?
2: No, that's only in Maputo. But in the project in Buzi, in the project I've been informed only 2 days ago, we have like 30 Indonesian and around 150 Mozambican. See, so what we want to do is to have a very good and strong collaboration between Indonesian and Mozambican. The Indonesian, they bring more technology, right? And then we have more and more Mozambican that can receive the transfer of technology from Indonesia, as well as supporting the project. That's only the project that I mentioned, that in Buzi. Okay. If they will expand their project up to Machanga, of course, we're going to need more and more Mozambican to work for the project.
1: Mm-hmm. Well, dear listener, this is a Country Friend of Mozambique program, and we have our country friend also, Indonesia, and we have also, the ambassador right here on our program. I know that you are now organizing your business lunch, and let's walk through a little bit on this biggest event. What is the main objective of this business lunch, Indonesia, Mozambique, and how does the Indonesian government intend to encourage its business community to invest in Mozambique?
2: Thank you very much. We have a very important agreement back in 2023 that has not been used optimally. You know, we have a preferential trade arrangement where both countries we provide hundreds of products from each other to enter our market with a very low tariff or even none, zero tariff. What we learn now is that this agreement has not been used optimally by business communities. I can say that because we can see how the numbers of trade between our two countries are very small, only 130, 140 million. And then it is important to note that the export of Mozambique to Indonesia is only $30 million. Compared to Mozambique export to the world, it's very small. And compared to Indonesian import from the world, it's very small. Very, very small. But you have to take into consideration the size of the market in Indonesia. We have 280 million people. So it's a big market. And then there is one product that I always like to mention, that we need every year 2 million tons of soybeans imported. So that's what we import from the world, right? And I believe that Mozambique produce a lot of soybean that can be also exported to Indonesia. That's in the one side. And the second one, Indonesian export to Mozambique is only 110 million US dollars. That's very small as well. And when we talk about Mozambique, we don't talk about the Mozambican market, the 34 million. No, we are talking also about other countries that is landlocked from Mozambique. Malawi, Zambia, or perhaps several part of South Africa, and also Zimbabwe, because Mozambique is a very important hub for them. Zimbabwean, they use Beira port and the Nacala port for their life, for their products. So Indonesia, we have to use it. And after 9 months here, I've been studying the trade relationship, and then now we have a one assumption. I think this is quite a reasonable one, is that the information about the trade opportunities, we need to socialize them, we need to spread them to the business people. That is why we have this business luncheon, business meeting, because we want to update the Mozambican businessmen and Indonesian businessmen about the potential of these two countries. This business luncheon will be organized hybrid. So we will invite people from Indonesia that can attend this this event through Zoom. And then we have the Mozambican site, and then we provide the lunch over there.
1: Yeah.
2: Hopefully it will be a nice lunch. Unfortunately, it's not Indonesian, it's Mozambican
1: it's
2: lunch.
1: It's Mozambican lunch, okay.
2: Up till now, I can update you that as we speak, we have 26 Mozambican businessmen confirming their attendance to the business lunch. And what we meant by this business lunch is it is the first step, because the next one we will go to every province. We try to work with CTA in TED, in Beira.
1: So you plan to expand
2: Yamban,
1: it?
2: Yeah, to talk to them directly, the businessmen, that it is important to have their product to Indonesia, or bring Indonesian product to Mozambique, Zambia, Zimbabwe, Malawi. That's the idea of this business lunch.
1: Well, you have mentioned that 26 business people have confirmed that they will be present in this business lunch. Of which sectors are those business people coming?
2: Oh, they come for a variety of sectors. I can check actually. No, as we speak now, we have.
1: So the number has grown.
2: Yeah, of course. I can show you it's 29 now. Some of them energy, and then agriculture, transportation, farming. This is a poultry farm, agribusiness, technology, and also tourism. That's among the sectors that I can identify here.
1: Okay. What are the topics that is going to be discussed during this business lunch? Mm-hmm. And also, who are the main speakers?
2: Okay. Thank you. The topic, of course, is trade and investment. We have our Vice Minister for Foreign Affairs, His Excellency Armanata Nasir, who will give the keynote speech. Unfortunately, he's not coming, so he will speak from Jakarta by Zoom. And then the other important speaker is the chairman of the Chamber of Commerce.
1: Well, dear listener, this is the Country Friend of Mozambique, your program that is dedicated to strengthen bilateral cooperation between Mozambique and its friendly countries by promoting dialogue in diplomacy, economies, culture, and also social development. And we are here with His Excellency Kartika Chandra Negara. What is the main, or what are the main expectations that you have for this meeting, and what concrete results are you hoping to see, and what kind of follow-ups are you going to do after this business lunch?
2: First, I get already in the name of the okay. President of Mozambique Chamber of Commerce, Mr. Lucas Chashini. He is confirmed to speak in the event. And also we have His Excellency Belmiro Malate. Yeah. He was the ambassador of Mozambique to Indonesia for 5 or 6 years. He will give a special speech in the occasion. I believe that he will share the insight, the more recent development in Indonesia, because he just returned from Jakarta.
1: Okay.
2: The topics that we want to do, first is promoting also not only the potential, but the event, the big event that we have in Maputo and in Jakarta. And the one in Maputo is FASIM. That we are going to have by end of August and early September, I believe, right?
1: Yes.
2: And then for Indonesia, we have Trade Expo Indonesia that will be held in October, early or mid of October 2026. What the main result that we want to have for this event is that to have Indonesian companies in FASIM. I want at least two or five, if I can be five, it will be five Indonesian companies. I'm trying to focus on the health sector and agriculture sector, especially the machinery, the agricultural machinery. Hopefully will be there. That's what I want to work hard on that. I have the support from our Ministry of Industry that they are going to participate in the event. And then on the other hand, the outcome that we are going to have, that we'd like to have, is to have Indonesian businessmen to visit Trade Expo Indonesia in October, to seek more opportunity to establish business relation between Indonesia and Mozambique.
1: What kind of follow-ups? For example, for those companies who are not going to be at FASIF, but they are going to be at the business lunch, it doesn't matter if it's inside or on-site or also
2: online,
1: what kind of follow-ups is the embassy going to do?
2: What we are trying to facilitate to them is to give them first the business matching, so they can meet the potential partners in both countries, you know, just like matchmaking we are trying to do. And then the second one is to facilitate the need of the businessman. More information, more opportunities, because in a forum, of course, we cannot go into detail, right? But the follow-up, we can always talk so they can have more and more information before they come to Fasim or before they go to Trade Expo Indonesia.
1: Okay. For the businessmen who are listening to you at this at this moment and that they would like to be part of this business lunch, what they can do to reach?
2: They can register. They can register through our link. They can visit Indonesia in Maputo Instagram, and we put over there the link. They can reach out to us. They can send us WhatsApp, or they can send email, so they can register to the business lunch. Okay. And I'll be very happy to meet them.
1: Where will this event be happening, and from what time?
2: Okay. We are going to have a business lunch promoting bilateral investment and trade between Indonesia and Mozambique this Monday on the 18th, Segunda Feira, this DCO2 of May 2026, at the Hotel Montebello Indy in Somerchild, from 11:30, that's the registration, up to 2 o'clock.
1: Okay. So it will be almost 3 hours.
2: Like 2 hours, but registration.
1: Yeah, and then, with the registration process and all. Now, looking at the education, how do you assess educational and academic cooperation between Mozambique and Indonesia, including the experience of Mozambican students who are there at Indonesia, and what opportunities exist to strengthen scholarships and exchange programs?
2: Yes, I'm so happy that you raised this question because this is the question that I have discussed also with the Minister of Education, Ms. Somaria.
1: Actually, you had the meeting with her recently. We could see it through your social media.
2: We talk about the opportunity to have a strong education relationship between Indonesia and Mozambique. We at the embassy and also from Indonesia, we are very confident. We believe that one of the most important element in our relationship is the relationship between people, the understanding of Indonesia about Mozambican, and then Mozambique about Indonesian. And one of them is the scholarship that we offer to Mozambican to study, to have further study in Indonesia. Every year, it's been 2-3 years, I think we offer scholarship in an undergraduate, master program, and doctorate program under the term Developing Countries Partnership. It is a very important cooperation. We offer scholarship to many developing countries in the global south, you know. And then I had to mention to Madam Minister that we need to work harder to promote this scholarship to Mozambican, because you know, I'm accredited to 2 countries, Mozambique and Malawi. The student who are interested to apply for this scholarship from Mozambique is less than the one that we receive from Malawi. You know,
1: what is the reason behind?
2: That's what we are trying to figure out. You know, because for example, last year we provide 15 scholarship for undergraduate student. We have only 3 from Mozambique, right? From our neighboring countries, we have 12. Even here, we have more students here in Mozambique, of course, compared to Malawi. I don't want to say that being the scholars in Indonesia is a very interesting thing. I don't want to say that, because I was scholar, and being a scholar, no, it's not interesting. No, it's just like when you ask your kid, do you want to go to school? All of them will say no. All of them will say no. Oh, as a scholars, we will suffer, right? Because we have to study hard, even harder than local people when we study here. Why? Because we have traveled all the way.
1: All the way to there.
2: To the place where we study. Mm-hmm. And all the families, they have very high expectation to us.
1: So your effort must double.
2: Because that's what I did when I got my scholarship to study in Europe. And then my father, my late father, asked me, what will you do if you fail? And then I told him, I will never return to my country. Because it will be the embarrassment for Africa, for many people. And that is why when you ask me whether I enjoyed my time when I studied in Europe,
1: No.
2: I was at the library studying harder than others. Especially because I learned in other language, right? Sure. So I have to study double. That's the thing that we have to mention to young generation. Mm-hmm. But we are talking about the future, about providing education to our future generation. And then in the future, what I can see is only a very strengthened relationship between Indonesia and Mozambique if we have more and more Mozambican study in Indonesia.
1: Is there kind of an agreement maybe that you have made with the Minister of Education to promote more these scholarships for Mozambican students to attend?
2: That's a good idea, because we talk about the having that kind of agreement between our two ministries first. So the minister mentioned about not only about scholarship, but also others, technical cooperation that we can establish. For example, teachers training on STEM, you know, science, technology, all those things. And then perhaps short courses for the government employee or teachers. That's among others. I want to note here that a very important thing is that next month, June, I think early June, there is another achievement that we can do in strengthening relationship between our two peoples. Mm. You know what? The national team, the football national team of Mozambique, is traveling to Indonesia to have a friendly match with Indonesian national team.
1: So it will be win-win.
2: Hopefully. But that's important for Indonesian people that to know that we have here a very strong football team as well.
1: Okay. Well, we are coming a little bit to the end of our program, but I still have some few questions. Now, talking about the cultural side, how is the cultural relations between the two countries evolving, and what initiatives are being developed to promote greater cultural exchange, mutual understanding, and people-to-people connections?
2: Thank you. One thing that I was surprised when I came here to start my work at the embassy is that my predecessor, Ambassador Harry, has a very good creation. Is that we have now 8 Mozambican who can dance Indonesian traditional dances very beautifully. Even I was amazed. How could they do that? The key is something that really amazing for me is that they learn it through Zoom instructor from Indonesia. So first I was amazed that they do the dances, and then the second one I was amazed because they learn it
1: through online. Oh, yes,
2: through online. It's really online education. This troop, I have a very high hope for them. I'm not trying to work on a concept of establishing a dance school. So I will ask them to be the instructor for more Mozambican who wants to learn
1: on site
2: here at the embassy, or I don't know where I can find the space for that. That is a very very important project that I want to do. And I have to ask additional resources from Jakarta, you know, from capital. I need money
1: to implement,
2: you know, to have to implement this program. And then the other thing is that we are trying, I'm trying to hook up Indonesian tourism sector with Mozambican tourism sector. As I learned that the government of Mozambique and people of Mozambique want to develop several tourism spots in Mozambique. You know, we have beautiful country, you have beautiful beaches, you have beautiful sceneries. I visited several provinces, but I think we as a developing countries, we can have something to share. We, of course, for the last 80 years, we have success. Since we have failures in developing our tourism, what you see now is Bali is a success story. But it experienced the development, it was not only success, but also failure. That's the thing that I think we can share with Mozambican tourist development sectors.
1: I'm amazed also to know that there are Mozambican dancers dancing traditional Indonesian dances well online. And by that, for the audience to know exactly what the Indonesia Embassy is doing now, what are the main activities that you have been doing currently?
2: Okay, we are a small embassy compared to others. We are only less than 20 people working at the embassy. We are now trying, first, of course, we are preparing for business lunch. Mm-hmm. And then the second one, we are trying to have a business forum, a smaller one in several cities, okay. You know, Tet, Beira, Nampula. And then also we are now preparing our gala dinner in Chimoyo, in the city of Chimoyo. Because we are going, we'd like to promote the cultural relationship between people of Chimoyo and Indonesian culture. That's the current work that we are doing.
1: Mm-hmm. It's good to see that you are doing activities that are so important for the two countries here in Mozambique. What are the future prospects for relations for Indonesia and also Mozambique? What is the future of this relation?
2: I can see from my perspective. I learned the relationship for the last at least 12 years. My predecessors, they tried hard to have a very, very, very strong and flourishing relationship. And then we keep on optimistic. I'm the one that always have an optimistic view of the future. I have I've seen that the relationship between our two countries will be very strong because we have to be very realistic that our two countries are very far. You know,
1: sure.
2: It's far. It's far. It's 16 hours flight. Without
1: any
2: transit,
1: connection?
2: Right?
1: Okay.
2: Without connection.
1: Mm-hmm.
2: With the connection, they had to be 20 hours flight. And then what I'm now focusing more is on the daily work. We have a big target. We have a big picture in the future. But I believe that all of them, we have to do it step by step, you know, little by little. And we have to do it fast. You know, we have to work hard, both of us. I have a gentleman agreement with Ambassador Rodriguez in Jakarta, right? That we will keep in touch every day by phone or by WhatsApp to
1: update.
2: Try to update and also try to help each other. If there is something that I need to do here and need his help, because he was chief of cabinet at the Ministry of Foreign Affairs, MINEX. He has a lot of friends, and then I was also in Jakarta. I have a lot of friends. We will try to help each other on a daily basis or maybe weekly basis. But I have to wait until he's established in Jakarta. He just arrived last week. Yeah. And then hopefully, with hard working for us, we can have a much improvement in our relationship.
1: Please remind again about the business lunch. Mm. Where will it happen? At what time? And you have said for the business people who would like to be part of it, there's a link. Maybe you can also share.
2: Thank you. Again, I thank you very much for this opportunity. Then I will try to note here that for those businessmen who want to participate in our business luncheon, you can go to our Instagram or Facebook account of the embassy. You can find Indonesia in Maputo. And then you can see our banner over there inviting you to come. You just go to the link and then you can register in that link or send WhatsApp to register. And then I will be more than happy to welcome you to the event.
1: To increase the 29 to more companies. Okay. Is there anything that you would like to add that I couldn't ask you? And what message would you like to leave for Mozambican and Indonesian people?
2: Yeah. First, from Radio Mozambique, it's really a pleasure. It's an honor for me to be here. And as I mentioned to the director, that this is my first, but hopefully it will not be the last. And I offer them a kind of cooperation with the embassy. I mean, if the radio wants to have additional cultural performers, just send us WhatsApp or give us a call, and then we will try to help.
1: You are so flexible. So yeah. WhatsApp, and that's
2: WhatsApp.
1: Okay.
2: Just WhatsApp.
1: Okay.
2: Just WhatsApp.
1: And what message do you have for both people?
2: For Mozambican and Indonesian, what I want to wish is that let's do something creative, something more visionary to increase relationship between our two countries and our two people. But please keep in mind always that all of those things should be done step by step and fast. And all the technology make us possible to do it step by step and fast. Thank you very much.
1: Thank you, Your Excellency, for coming and for sharing with us these valuable insights about the work that the embassy has been doing in Mozambique and, of course, about these bilateral relations between the two countries. Well, dear listener, and thank you so much also for being there with Maputo Corridor Radio. This is A Country Friend of Mozambique, your weekly program, and make sure that you stay very close. And, we continue also to promote dialogue, cooperation, and also friendship between Mozambique and its partner countries. Well, this program was produced and presented by me, Bernicia Cotiala, with Musaji Galibo controlling the sound desk. Goodbye and see you in our next edition.
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Well, romance with me with this next song. It's one of my very favorite on the album.

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And tonight I'd like to sing a few of my very favorites. And of course, you're more than welcome to join us and sing with us, okay? All right, maestro.

0: You know, I gotta tell you something. You know, I love to sing, but I love to talk too, you know? Yeah. You know, when I was like 3 or 4 years old, when I was a baby, my brothers and sisters, they used to put me on the kitchen table and I used to sing and dance for them. And it was incredible. But the first real show that I did, I was 14 years old. And, you know, on a real stage with a real microphone and real gorgeous musicians and everything. I was 14 years old, and of course the whole show was in French, but I did sing one English song in my show, and I'm sure you know the song. Do you know that one? What a feeling. You know that song? What a feeling. I love that song. I did. And you know the movie Flashdance? When the girl is dancing in the shower like this? Woo! I loved it. Ooh. I mean, don't get me wrong, I was not doing the shower thing on stage. Got you there. No, but I was singing the song every night. People were dancing with me. I can't have you, go, Celine girl. I can't have it all. What a feel. And I didn't understand a word of what I was singing at that time. So I said to myself, listen to yourself, girl. Come on. You have to go to school to learn English. So that's what I did. 10 years ago, I went to school to learn English. And I gotta tell you, I love teachers. They're wonderful. They're wonderful. Because they want you to learn perfectly. They want you to speak that language.
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2: 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My name is Beth Tamadimin. Today, as we usually do, we are going to bring you updates about what's happening in Mozambique. As it's Monday, we are talking to you about the stories that made the weekend, but also what's going to happen throughout this week. Just like I told you, it's going to be a 15-minute daily digest, kicking off with the news.
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2: The bulletin of the news is read by Berta Madime. President of the Republic Daniel Chapo leads today in Maputo the official ceremony of the launching of the National Conference for Investments in Water and Sanitation for 2026-2036. The conference, also known as ProAguas, is an initiative of the strategy of the government, which is destined to mobilize investments and reinforce coordination in the sector of water and sanitation with a view in expansion of access to potable water and sanitation for the country. This is aligned with the Agenda 2063 of the African Union with the objective of developing the United Nations. On the other side, the capital of Azerbaijan, Baku, is hosting the 13th World Urban Forum as from yesterday. It's an event organized by the United Nations, bringing together heads of states and government to discuss solutions to deal with growing urban sprawl. Mozambique is represented at the event, whose official ceremonies take place today, by a delegation composed by mayors, notably from Maputo, Marraquén, Matola Rio, Manyisa, Pemba, and members of the Motown Municipal Assembly, who are seeking solutions to deal with the urban pressure as well as resilience issues. The forum begins a day of torrential rains in that part of the world, with temperatures around 17 degrees. Meanwhile, interministerial meetings have begun, and the official ceremony with the presence of the head of state is going to happen, as we said, today. You're listening to Maputo Corridor Radio. The country has already launched the 2026 agricultural marketing campaign in the district of Ribau in the province of North Nampula under the motto Agricultural Marketing, Boosting Businesses

0: and value chains. In the province of Manica, the provincial director of industry and commerce expects to market more than 1,500,000 tons of various crops. And in sports, Mozambique is attracting increasing international attention in the world of golf, tourism, and business. Two of the greatest figures in the history of golf in the world, namely Ernie Els and Gary Player, have recently expressed a readiness to contribute in the perspective by supporting the vision of Danilo Nyatumbu, president of the Mozambican Assembly of Association for Development of the Golf Industry, also known as AmoGolf. Ernie Els, known worldwide as Big Easy, says he's fully available to work with Nyatumbu, adding that Mozambique can become one of the most exciting and respected golf destinations in Africa. In turn, Mark Player from the Prayer Group stated that working with Danilo Nyatumbu has been a great pleasure and expressed enthusiasm for undertaking commitment to the cause of golf development in Mozambique. And then this bulletin of Mozambique News, dated information for you with 27 degrees Celsius maximum and a minimum at 16. Meanwhile, tomorrow, Maputo City is going to have a 26 degrees Celsius maximum with 17 as the minimum. And that is the end of the news. Well, coming back from the news, well, today we talk about development in Africa. President of Kenya, William Ruto, has told Africa and the world that there must be more reliability in projects focusing on Africa and by Africa. This was said last week throughout his participation in the Africa Forward Summit, which took place in Kenya with the support of France and had the participation of different members of the community in Africa and in the world, including Mozambican President Daniel Chapo. Following this conversation, he is President William Ruto.
1: Africa today holds more than $4 trillion in long-term domestic savings, including over $1 trillion in pensions and insurance assets, and more than $500 billion in central bank reserves. I am not talking about Europe. I'm talking about Africa. Yet, paradoxically, while this capital exists within African economies, governments across our continent continue to struggle to finance critical infrastructure, transport corridors, energy systems, industrial parks, logistics networks, and even affordable housing. There is capital in Africa, but Africa's development projects remain starved of financing. The issue, therefore, is not liquidity. It is risk architecture. That is why Africa is laying the foundation of a stronger, more resilient, and more self-sustaining financial architecture. Kenya therefore reaffirms its very strong support for the Alliance of African Multilateral Financial Institutions as a strategic platform for coordinating capital mobilization, risk sharing, and project execution across our continent. You remember, colleagues, that we did endorse at the last AU summit the Alliance of African Multilateral Institutions, starting with the World Bank and all the other institutions. Through institutions such as the Africa Development Bank, Africa Export-Import Bank, or Afriexim Bank, Africa Finance Corporation, the Trade and Development Bank, Shelter Afrique Development Bank, Africa 50, and Africa Trade and Investment Development Insurance, Africa is steadily strengthening its capacity to finance infrastructure, industrialization, trade, housing, climate resilience, and economic transformation. These institutions are more than financial intermediaries. They are instruments of African agency, strategic sovereignty, and collective self-determination. Friends, we must believe in ourselves. That is why we strongly support the recapitalization of African Trade and Investment Development Insurance as a critical pillar of the new Africa Financial Architecture for Development. And I must thank the President of the Africa Development Bank, who is right here with us, for spearheading this effort together with all the other multilateral institutions.
2: Well, supporting this same statement came Antonio Guterres, the Director General of the United Nations, supported that Africa, including Mozambique, must focus on the development that comes from inside the continent.
3: Africa is driving a UN framework convention on international tax cooperation so that countries are no longer cheated out of what is rightfully theirs. I want to praise the African leaders that have understood that is absolutely essential also to do everything with the adequate policies and strategies to mobilize a much stronger share of national resources in order to be able to accelerate the development of the continent. And it is African leadership, alongside the small island states and other developing countries on the front lines, that has placed the climate emergency where it belongs, at the center of the global agenda. This is not a continent waiting for solutions, this is a continent producing them. But let us be honest about what stands in Africa's way. A global system designed without Africa and still largely operating without Africa, perpetuating century-old injustices. A continent of more than 1.5 billion people with no permanent seats on the UN Security Council, as was referred by President William Ruto. Without the voice, the representation, and decision-making power it deserves inside the international financial institutions that shape this economy, it's not Africa that loses, it's the world that loses the fact that the voice of Africa is not conveniently taken into account. Meanwhile, as we all know, official development assistance is collapsing. Aid budgets cut, partnerships unwound, commitments walked back just as the need is greatest. So this is not only a financial crisis, this is a crisis of solidarity. Take climate change. Africa did not cause it, yet the continent is warming faster than the global average, bearing the harshest consequences in displaced communities, lost harvests, and economic shocks. Today's global energy turmoil, volatile fossil fuel markets, fragmented trade, is deepening fiscal stress, inflation, and stunted development across the continent. Africa must be at the center of climate justice.
2: Regarding this topic, I talked to AfroDebt, which is the African Forum Network on Debt and Development, and they told us what the points regarding this event is. Catherine Mathia is our interviewee.
4: We insist, especially for the government of France, to support this intergovernmental process as been called for by the African group and also Alliance of Small Island States, to support the intergovernmental process for the establishment of the UN Framework Convention. Unlike last year during the Sevilla negotiations ahead of the Sevilla Conference or the International Fourth Conference of Development, the EU decided to disassociate itself from paragraph 50F during the adoption of the Sevilla commitment, and therefore, since it has indicated in this African Forward Summit that it wants to implement the main outcomes of the Sevilla Financing for Development Conference, we call for the government of France to commit to support African governments through true partnership in ensuring that this intergovernmental process goes through. And in this way, they'll be able to provide true structural reforms of the international financial architecture as it is required.
2: Well, thank you very much, Catherine Media, for talking to me with Greg the Radio about this. She is from AfroDebt. Well, my name is Bertha Madimi. I brought you the general overview of what happened in Kenya, specifically in Nairobi, with the statements of President William Ruto and also of Antonio Guterres. We also had this conversation with Catherine Median about what can be improved. It's Press Review time now.
0: The Radio Mozambique, as usual, they say that the city of Maputo is to host a new surgical center with more than 400 beds. Also, they say that academic Antonio Nikis presents work on the cashew economy in Mozambique. Minister of Economy launches agricultural marketing campaign for the year. That the province in central region faces a lack of prison infrastructure in several districts. Manica Maputo municipality warns of the impact of fuel shortages on public works. While Umberto Serton, the manager of Kayakwanga Resort, dies. You are listening to the Press Review. Now we read from the front page of Journal Noticias as the highlight stories that made the weekend and also today, Monday. Mozambique and Algeria deepen parliamentary cooperation. While also we talk about 51 years of the Police of the Republic of Mozambique. We also have the Namasha welcoming 20,000 pilgrims and also agricultural marketing campaign launched in Nampula, like we said. And we close the Presidente Chapo defending the rescue of the cashew sector in the country. So now the page is a private service, which says that the President of the Republic has promised to double financing for Fidel this year. This is a project providing support, financial support to the youth. The Mambinhas face Mali during the weekend while the U.S. demands Iran to hand over enriched uranium to that country. And in Amban, southern Mozambique approves new transport fares. Mozambique may face El Nino again, while the DRC faces new Ebola outbreak. Unknown assailants have murdered a motorcycle taxi driver in Chikumbane. And we close with Club of Mozambique, which says Mozambique wants to be a green industrial hub in South Africa, while the country is bringing agriculture to the India-Africa Forum. Mozambican president is willing to change legislation to attract private investment, while Hidroelétrica de Cabarabasa with 25% of the capital of the Mozambican Airlines. We also tell you that Mozambique closed the last year with 0.52% recession and at 1,356 million deficit. And Miriam has guaranteed normalization of supply of fuel in northern Nampula province. More stories are coming on this service in the upcoming hours.
2: Well, that was the Press Review. Dear listener, thank you very much. This is time to say goodbye, but this is not the final day in which we're going to address the situation of Africa. Tomorrow we bring you more. So make sure that we bring you updates and that you're going to stay informed. Chimaputukori, the radio's radio waves. Make sure also that you're going to be with me up until the end of the day with the information coming at every full hour. My name is Bertha Madime, producer and presenter this program. Good day and goodbye for now.
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My name is Berta Mudim, and today we talk about museums once again. As we celebrate Museums Week, we want to talk to you about what you can see in Maputo City. Today we talk about the National Museum of Currency, which is also known as the Yellow House. Well, the Yellow House is a structure that if you know Maputo City, you have probably seen, and it's impossible to miss. Just like the name says, it's yellow, and it's probably the oldest building in Maputo, the capital of Mozambique. Currently, it houses the National Museum of Currency, administered by Eduardo Mondlane University.

0: The building was brought to life in 1787, and it was one of the first stone and lime buildings to exist in the trading spot of Lourenço Marques. If you are there, you're going to see that it's 5 minutes to the sea, so it's easy to understand why it was built inside your location. When the surrounding region came to be governed by a district governor in the second half of the 19th century, the building became his official residence and later also housed the government secretariat and the treasury department. The Yellow House in itself is a single story, an L-shaped building with an interior courtyard, and it has no roof and its exterior walls painted ochre are punctuated by large windows that reach almost to the floor.
1: Esta, onde vocês estão, chama-se Casa Amarela. 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
0: The Museum of Currency is another story inside the Yellow House. It has a collection of material that portrays the history, not only of the country, but also of the region, for several centuries. Here you can find cowrie shells and iron spades that served as currency during the time of the Bantu empires, such as the Winnemutapash. You can also see the ancestor of the current currency of Mozambique, which is the Medical, which was dark feather rake filled with gold dust. In addition to this old coins, as you can call them, you can also find pounds issued by the Bank of Beira, associated with the Mozambique Company, banknotes and coins used during the colonial period, appreciate the evolution or depreciation of the national currency, and collections of coins from various countries around the world.

As we continue to explain to you, we were calling the National Museum of Currency, but also the Yellow House, because of its impossible to confuse a color. It's of Indo-Portuguese architectural style, and currently the building, just like we told you, houses the National Museum of Currency, administered by Eduardo Mondlane University. The National Museum of Currency itself was created to commemorate the first anniversary of the creation of the Metical, the Mozambican national currency, and was inaugurated on the 15th of June 1981. Its creation falls within the scope of preserving and valuing Mozambique's historical heritage. The National Museum of Currency possesses the collection of material that pertains the history not only of the country, but also of the Southern African region for several centuries, and its collection includes approximately 4,300 coins, coin-shaped pieces, banknotes and medals, 1,000 of which relate to Mozambique. It also offers services of permanent numismatic exhibition, guided tours booked prior, activities with schools, and courtyards for events. Well, if you go online, you can check people evaluating it positively. So in conclusion, you can say that a visit to the National Money Museum offers more than just a look at old coins and banknotes. It's a journey through Mozambique's economic history and cultural evolution. The museum's rich collection and historical setting provide a unique educational experience that appeals to both history buffs and casual visitors. Whether you are interested in coins or just trying to understand more about Mozambique's past, the National Money Museum is a must-visit destination in Maputo. Well, you're listening to Maputo Corridor Radio, the English service of Radio Mozambique. Today we were talking about the National Museum of Money. And I hope you had a great time in company of Maputo Corridor Radio. It's now time to tell you goodbye. Celebrate Museum Week in the company of this radio station. My name is Berta Madina. 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

0: I've been moving calm, don't start no trouble with me. 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
1: Anything you guys want in the store is free, so grab whatever you guys want.

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1: I do.
2: They wish and I wish and I wish and I wish and they wish and I'm back. Yeah. I've been moving calm, don't start no trouble with me. Trying to keep it peaceful is a struggle for me.

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1: Bad things. It's a lot.
2: I want you guys to go on a shopping spree on me. You guys can get whatever you want.
1: They wishing on me. Yeah.

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This is what a president is supposed to look like, okay?

0: donation to the school for incentives for the after school program, which we're really excited about.
1: We're also donating $50,000 to
2: investment. We're nothing without our mothers, so thank you. You gotta make sure you take care of your mom too, no matter what you do. That's all we got, you know? Trust me. That's my world too, you know?
3: Thank you, dear. God bless you.
4: Love.

Mausi Matsingi. It's time for the press review. Dear listener, we bring you stories coming from all the services of information. Kicking off today with Radio Mozambique. As usual, they say that the city of Maputo is to host a new surgical center with more than 400 beds. Also, they say that the academic Antonio Nikis presents work on the cashew economy in Mozambique. Minister of Economy launches agricultural marketing campaign for the year. That the province in central region faces a lack of prison infrastructure in several districts. Manica Maputo Municipality warns of the impact of fuel shortages on public works. While Umberto Sertone, manager of Kayakwanga Resort, dies. You are listening to the press review. Now we read from the front page of Jornal Noticias as they highlight stories that made the weekend and also today, Monday. Mozambique and Algeria deepen parliamentary cooperation, while also we talk about 51 years of the Police of the Republic of Mozambique. We also have the Namasha welcoming 20,000 pilgrims, and also agricultural marketing campaign launched in Nampula, like we said. And we close the Presidente Chapo defending the rescue of the cashew sector in the country. So now the page is a private service, which says that the President of the Republic has promised to double financing for Fidel this year. This is a project providing support, financial support to the youth. The Mambingas face Mali during the weekend, while the U.S. demands Iran to hand over enriched uranium to that country. And in Amban, southern Mozambique approves new transport fares. Mozambique may face El Nino again, while the DRC faces new Ebola outbreak. Unknown assailants have murdered a motorcycle taxi driver in Chikumbane. And we close with Club of Mozambique, which says Mozambique wants to be a green industrial hub in South Africa, while the country is bringing agriculture to the India-Africa Forum. Mozambican president is willing to change legislation to attract private investment, while Hidroelétrica de Cabrobaça with 25% of the capital of the Mozambican Airlines. We also tell you that Mozambique closed the last year with 0.52% recession and at 1,356 million deficit. And Mirema has guaranteed normalization of supply of fuel in northern

full promise. More stories are coming on this service in the upcoming hours. Make sure to just stay updated and safe, healthy also in the company of this radio station of your heart. When we have more news, we are going to bring you at the full time, at the full hour here in the House of Maputo Criteria. My name is Berta Madim. Make sure also that you connect until the end, as at 12 o'clock we are going to be together for Inzava. And that is the end of the press review. Tonight.

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London, how you feel tonight? Tonight is about a talented young man right here from your hometown who inspired me, who came down to Hawaii to work with us in the studio on the Blueprint 3 and on 808s and Heartbreak. Who I actually met at a listening session out here. And me and my girlfriend told him that we liked the song Cover Girl. And he started singing the song right there to her. And I got a little bit jealous and said, don't sing that song to my girlfriend like that. One of my favorite artists that will hopefully become one of the world's favorite artists. I think it's his time to take off. Let him be your supernova.

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So what's not coming up? I mean, it's now precisely 27 minutes, only 2:05 in Mozambique. I'm sorry. That's the name of the song, of course, on the background. Brought to you by your number one radio station town, broadcasting at Language of William Shakespeare. Today it's Monday, the 18th of May, 2026. And my name is Belwario Sylvester. We've been together, of course, since 4 o'clock. Just so you remember, I'll sign off at exactly 2100 hours time, which is going to bring you the second edition of our current affairs magazine, Inzava. On the way, 1700 hours is going to be time for us to have the Brazil of Mozambique news of today. Well, 1730, it's going to be time for Dino Braff, who's going to join us with his mixes until precisely 6 o'clock at time, which is going to bring you one more edition of our rock music program, Rock Full Time. Meanwhile, let's check more music. But let me just remind you guys not to respect the speed limits. Yeah, remember that driving is not that easy task. Okay, it requires a very very attention. So please make sure you pay attention to whatever you are doing there, so that you can do it successfully. Whether it's driving or listening to your best radio station town broadcasting on 105.9 FM. Like I said before, let's check my music, and this time I'll play you. Okay, I don't like this kind of songs, this kind of remixes. I'll play you this one. I hope you like it.

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Listener of Mobutu Koridho Radio, welcome. Today is International Museum Day, or rather the beginning of the International Museum Week. This is an international day held annually on around 18th of May, coordinated by the International Council of Museums. An event highlights a specific theme which changes every year, reflecting a theme or issue facing museums internationally. Well, today we are talking about the Museum of Natural History here in Maputo. But before that, I'm going to tell you that the first International Museum Day took place in 1977, coordinated by ICOM. IMD was established following the adoption of a resolution by ICOM to create the annual event with the aim to further unify the creative aspiration and efforts of museums and drawing the attention of world public to their activities. Well, once again, good day for you, dear listener. This is Berta Madim. In these minutes, we are going to be talking about museums. The first of which today is going to be the Museum of Natural History. The Maputo Natural History Museum was established back in 1913. Initially, it was a provincial museum and occupied several locations before settling in 1932 in its current known building at the Álvaro de Castro Museum. The building was founded back in 1911 and was intended to be a primary school, but eventually ceded to the museum curatorship. It became known as the Maputo Natural History Museum after the country's independence in 1975. Back in 2013, it celebrated 100 years of existence. It is currently being overseen by Eduardo Mondlane University.

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4: 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We're 15 minutes only to 5 o'clock in Mozambique. We are 15 minutes only to 5 o'clock in South Africa. Zimbabwe and Eswatini, you're listening to your number one radio station, Tower of Voice Broadcasting at Lagojo William Shakespeare, straight from the central studios of Radio Mozambique, downtown Maputo. Malia Pepper, Salvador Pedro Mayas.

Check what time it is. It was now 7 minutes. It was 7 minutes only to 5 o'clock in Mozambique. Great song by Fresh Ground from Cape Town, South Africa. Just so you know, the song Take Me Home is from the album. The song I played to you belongs to the album Take Me Home, which is the last one by that South African voice. And the main, the South African band, and the main voice belongs to Mbali Makoba as the lead vocalist after the departure of Mahola, Zolani Mahola. It's 5 minutes, well, almost 5 minutes only to 5 o'clock in Mozambique time, which we're going to bring you the bulletin of Mozambique news today. So let me play you the first song, the last one of this first hour, over the third part of our transmission of today, the 18th of May 2016.

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3: Check out time, it's precisely 5 o'clock in Mozambique. Good afternoon and welcome to the second hour, of course, of this third part of our transmission of today, Saturday, it's Monday, the 18th of May, 2026.

Check what time it's supposed now. It's supposed now 20 minutes. It's now 12 minutes past 5 o'clock in Mozambique. Zeburane, Zebu Tamel with a song. It's Nela Seyo. Just so you know, this is the father of Anienu Tamel, a non-Mozambican musician, of course. Right here on the best radio station, town broadcasting on 105.9 FM. Don't you forget, 17:30 is going to be time for Dino Bravo, who's going to join us with his mix until precisely 6 o'clock. Meanwhile, I check my music, and after being at home from where I brought you a song, it's Nela Seyo by Zebu Tamel. This is our play you. I'll move on to the Democratic Republic of Congo from where I play you a song, Maria Valencia, by Papa Wemba.

Guys, we are 8 minutes only. We're 8 minutes only to 5 o'clock. I'm coming to 7:30 Tram Rouge. Like I said before, we'll have Tino Brav for his mixes till 6 o'clock. Behind song by Papa Wemba from the Democratic Republic of Congo, and song is called Maria Valencia.

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0: have your attention, please. 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
1: Dance, everybody. 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Everybody, everybody just clap your hands, let me see y'all.

The Chocolate Time is now coming up at 10 minutes past 6 o'clock in Mozambique. Just so you know, today we celebrate the International Museum Day. Okay, the objective of this International Museum Day is to raise awareness about the fact that museums are important and important means of cultural exchange, enrichment of cultures, and development of mutual understanding, cooperation, and peace among people. Let's have a report by Bert Madimi on the occasion of this International Museum Day, which is being celebrated today, the 18th of May.

Listener of Mobutu Corridor Radio, welcome. Today is International Museum Day, or rather the beginning of the International Museum Week. This is an international day held annually on around 18th of May, coordinated by the International Council of Museums. An event highlights a specific theme which changes every year, reflecting a theme or issue facing museums internationally. Well, today we are talking about the Museum of Natural History here in Maputo. But before that, I'm going to tell you that the first International Museum Day took place in 1977, coordinated by ICOM. IMD was established following the adoption of a resolution by ICOM to create the annual event with the aim to further unify the creative aspiration and efforts of museums and drawing the attention of world public to the activities. Well, once again, good day for you, dear listener. This is Bertha Dim. In these minutes, we are going to be talking about museums. The first of which today is going to be the Museum of Natural History. The Maputo Natural History Museum was established back in 1913. Initially, it was a provincial museum and occupied several locations before settling in 1932 in its current known building at the Álvaro de Castro Museum. The building was founded back in 1911 and was intended to be a primary school, but eventually ceded to the museum curatorship. It became known as the Maputo Natural History Museum after the country's independence in 1975. Back in 2013, it celebrated 100 years of existence. It is currently being overseen by Eduardo Mondlane University.

0: The institution has several collections of taxidermed animals. These are animals that have been, in other words, stuffed. These are coming directly from the African savannas, such as lions, giraffes, hippos, and even rhinos. It's housing also one of the elephant fetuses between the first 22 months of gestation since the time of the First World War, being the only one in Mozambique and in the world that has such a structured and informative situation, in addition to images, statues, musical instruments, and accessories from Mozambican tribes. One of the treasures of the collection is a specimen of the koala cat. It's an animal that was believed to be extinct, but was found on the coast of South Africa back in 1938. You're listening to Muputukorito Radio as we are talking about the 18th of May, International Museum Day. We're updating you about what's happening and we're updating you about the Natural History Museum, which is being curated by UEM. From Tuesday to Thursday, you can go there from 8:30 a.m. to 3:30 p.m. From Friday to Sunday, we are going at 10 a.m. after 5 p.m. On Wednesday, the Natural History Museum applies a special policy. Individual visits are free of charge, while group visits continue to be subject to payment of admission. This is according to the current price list. It's a method that facilitates individuals' access to better organized group visits. Meanwhile, the exhibition is open every day except January 1st, May 1st, and December the 25th. Well, today we talked about the Museum of Natural History in Mozambique. It's a museum that has been in Mozambique for at least 115 years. It has been housed since 1933 in the beautiful building inspired by the Manuelin style built by the city council. My name is Berta Medime. Before we leave, let's listen to a statement from somebody who went there. This is Wandai. He's a YouTuber and he talked to his follower about the Museum of Natural History.
1: And here we've got a fight going on with some, what are these? Baboons fighting against a leopard. And Mr. Leopard here has just attacked a baboon, and these three baboons are trying to defend their brother right here or sister. And this bad boy here doesn't want to be disturbed because he's found a kill. And obviously when these animals, these carnivores have now, when they attack, probably this boy is hungry. So he doesn't want to be disturbed. He will defend his kill as much as possible. So this is also a beautiful story. My guess is the baboons will win, because if they are resilient enough and they are not willing to give up, Mr. Leopard here will back up. But I'm told that leopards are very aggressive animals that don't give up. If that's the case, therefore, the war is a 50-50. It all depends who's willing to go the extra mile to win the battle. My guess is the baboons, because he's outnumbered, 3-1. You know, these are big animals as well, quite strong as well. And if they come through and get, the closer they are to the leopard, I think the more vicious and scary they will be to the leopard. So quite a story here as well. And here we've got rhinos, Uncle Rhino. And it's actually sad sometimes in Africa, because here we've got illegal poachers, bad boys who want to steal the, you know, what are they called? The horns here for ivory and sell at the black market, which is actually harmful for these animals, because once they chop off this thing, I don't think these animals live much longer. So poaching is illegal. If you're caught, yeah, they'll pretty much take you down. All right, and then some more rhinos here, and we got some zebras here. Nice stuff, eh? And then we got this bad boy here, the tallest animal in the world, as far as I know, is the giraffe. Very tall indeed. I don't know how tall that is. It could be like 5 or 6 meters or so. Big bad boy. And it does run fast as well, eh? And then we got Mr. Hippo here, or Miss Hippo with two little infants. Nice bad boy as well. They are also vicious animals as well. Very nice. So that's basically it, man. Very nice animal story going on here in the main hall of the Mozambican Historic Museum.
0: You're listening to Maputo Radio. Already, this is Bertha Madim, and this is how we close today's edition of the space in which we talk about museums. Today is International Museum Day, and we were talking about the Natural History Museum here in Maputo City. A very good day for you, and goodbye for now.

Mapô, tu. Tu és de uma beleza sem par. Diamante puro.

0: It's now 27 minutes, I mean 20 minutes past 6 o'clock in Mozambique. That was Bertha Madimi on the occasion of the International Museum Day, which is being celebrated today. It's now 20 minutes past 6 o'clock in Mozambique. As we explore cooperation, culture and friendship between nations, A Country Friend of Mozambique brings you exclusive interviews with ambassadors and high commission representatives. 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
1: On a warm summer's evening, on a train bound for nowhere, I met up with a gambler. We were both too tired to sleep, so we took turns of staring out the window at the darkness till boredom overtook us. And he began to speak. He said, son, I've made a life

So it was now 5 minutes past 7 o'clock in Mozambique. Oi. Huh?

Ladies and gentlemen, it's almost now 25 minutes only to, I beg your pardon, it's now 25 minutes only to 8 o'clock in Mozambique. Let's once again have Bertha Madime reporting on the occasion of the International Museum Day, which is being celebrated today.

0: Dear listener of Mobutu Creator Radio, I hope you're having a great time here in the company of Mobutu Creator Radio. Today we talk to you about the museums that are part of Mozambique and celebration of International Museum Day. Well, we will also explain to you what you can do in Mozambican museums, which include Maputo and Nampula. My name is Berta Mandin, and today we talk about Iverca. Well, we were talking to you about Iverca. It's an association created by Ivan, Erika, and Carlos. Therefore, the name Iverca, and they were three classmates from the tourism course at the university. Upon graduation, they decided to form an association with the potential to create a business. And I believe that combining culture with tourism allows them to generate income and ensure the project's self-sustainability. Currently, Iverca offers guided tours in Mafalala, peripheral neighborhood of Maputo, where you can see the reality of the city as it's busted with different characters of our culture. The Mafalala walking tour has a defined route and takes place twice a day, every day of the week, including holidays. And the guided tours are conducted by young people from the neighborhood narrating the history of Mafalala neighborhood. The service offered by the association allows for the involvement of the local community, providing socio-economic development and income generation. If you go to the Mafalala, beyond the Mafalala tour, the Iverca organizes artistic residencies, creates identity murals for the community, and hosts the Mafalala Festival. It is also dedicated to research and investigate and maintaining libraries open to the public. Ivan, Erika, and Carlos aim to promote culture, architecture, history, music, and identity of the neighborhood through approaches of the cultural heritage and the construction of the narrative. I've interviewed Ivan Larencheira, and he talked to me about the core idea of Iverca. Ivan, can you first of all talk to us about Iverca? What is Iverca? What does it do?
1: Iverca is a youth-led NGO, and its focus is on tourism, culture, and environment. Currently, we've been doing community development programs, developing clusters in Mozambique, as well as training and raising awareness on the importance or the possibilities that tourism can bring towards development of the country.
0: And you have been specifically working in Mafalala neighborhood, a very known neighborhood of Maputo City. Talk to us about this work.
1: Well, the work focuses on the cultural heritage of Mafalala. We often say that Mafalala is the heart of the city.
0: Yeah.
1: And it's the capital of Maputo.
0: Absolutely.
1: And Maputo is the capital of Mozambique.
0: Yeah.
1: So the idea behind is to actually take advantage of all of the history and all of the cultural background that is present in this community and use that as a way to create jobs and to develop the community itself. So we put it together a walking tour whereby guides, local guides, take you on a walk and explain to you or break it down to you what Mafalala means and represents to them, as well as putting a community festival and most recently a community museum.
0: And first of all, let us go to the first point, which was a community walk.
1: Mm-hmm.
0: How involved is the community? Are you recruiting people from the community to do that job?
1: Yes, the community itself is part of our action, and the community, it's a very open setup that we have put it together, and the community contributes on what we should explain and what we should show. And it's the community that it's part of it. And we also include a primary school, a soccer field where we have a lot of kids practicing, as well as a cultural group of women from the north of Mozambique, the Tufu dancers. So all of these elements are included in the tour, and people participate in the tour as well. So that makes a more integrated approach towards what we want and towards what we think about Mafalala.
0: And what about the festival?
1: So the festival happens every year in November, and it's about a week event whereby we have different elements present in our program, from talks, seminars, workshops, to concerts, exhibitions, collections, you name it. And the whole thing, it's focused on the heritage of Mafalala and what Mafalala means to the community and to the city of Maputo. So based on that, we created a setup where we also advocate for the community of Mafalala. Despite all of this historical background, Mafalala is still a peripheral neighborhood. It's a township. It's an informal settlement. So through the festival, we create like a platform to liaise for the betterment of the community as well.
0: And this is actually something I want to know. Of course, Mafalala has all this appeal when it comes to being a place where a lot of people were born and they became superstars, many of them, and became very important people for Mozambique. But it's also a township, a peripheral neighborhood, and in a way there is some kind of stereotype regarding it. How do you make this marriage work? I mean, how do you convince people just go to Mafalala and have a good time?
1: Again, the festival platform was a platform to liaise for that to change, to that idea of changing and to rebranding the area. So through the festival and through focusing on the good elements of the community, you start to have a new interest towards Mafalala. When you think of the poetry that has been produced in Mafalala, when you think of the food that people from Mafalala do, when you think of the music and the dances and so on, and when you think of the smiles and all of the children running free, you know, so all of those elements actually make a good picture of what Mafalala is and end up actually obfuscating the whole bad side of the community. So it's a growing process, and every year we have better results and we reach more people, and the idea and the perception of the space changes as well.
0: Well, even Laranjeira says this is not the first time that Iverca has events. For instance, a couple of days ago, they had an artistic residency with young people from 6 provinces of Mozambique. Well, if you're willing to know Iverca, it goes to Rua de Goa, Mercado da Mafalala, Bairro da Mafalala. And like we told you, it has 31 young people. It has to contribute to improving training and technical updating of tourism, promoting awareness in the importance of all areas, tourism and environment, study and disseminate matters of interest to tourism and development, cooperate and dialogue with public and private entities on legislative or other measures that relate to tourism and environment, and promote Mozambican culture and art, as well as encouraging production. If you are there, just like Laranjeira said, activities developing relate directly to the community, taking the portfolio to Mafalala Tourism, which has community tourism, historical and cultural aspect of tourism and suburban, exploring promotional activities and tourist activities. We have the Mafalala Festival, we have sensitization in primary and secondary schools in relation of the environment and practical work of the solid waste collection in areas of Maputo, lectures in university, organizing cultural evenings in school, and of course, being to Maputo for the radio to tell us about what they do. Thank you very much for connecting today. We're talking about Iverca as we are celebrating the Museum Week. This is Berta Medina, who produced and presented the program. This is Iverca's program. We talked about Ivan, Erica, and Carlos, as they were talking to us about Iverca, the initiative that is taking Mozambique abroad.

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1: Ladies and gentlemen, it's precisely 8 o'clock in Mozambique. Guys, welcome to the last hour, of course, of my transmission of today.

A good day for you, dear listener of Mopoto Corridor Radio. Once again, we now talk to you about museums that are part of our history. At this time, we talk to you about the Ethnographic Museum, which happens to be in Nampula, northern Mozambique. It's a building that preserves the country's cultural heritage, and today, me and you are going to find out what exactly can be done there.

immersive and enlightening experience. The Museum of Ethnography in Mozambique was established back in 1956 on the 23rd of August, and it was originally named the Museu Comandante Eugênio Ferreira de Almeida and was inaugurated by General Craveiro Lopes. The building was designed by architect Mario Oliveira, was brought to fruition through the efforts of ethnographer Soares Castro, who galvanized local authorities to support the project. Back in 1993, the institution was redefined with a focusing now on ethnographic mission, emphasizing the cultural narratives of Mozambique's diverse populations. Now, if you go there, the museum's collection has an array of artifacts that depict the everyday lives and cultural practices of various Mozambican communities, particularly those from the north. Visitors can explore exhibits featuring traditional hunting weapons, fishing nets, musical instruments, and even small dolls, all of which offer insights into the practical and artistic expression of the national fiction, including Mozambique, Gaza, Inhambane, Sofala, Mani, Zambezia, Tete, Niassa, and Gabdelkato.

A notable highlight on this place is the extensive display of Makonde art, which is renowned for intricate wood carvings that reflect spiritual and social themes. Other interesting facts are that it's the only national museum in Mozambique, which is outside of Maputo City, and the museum boasts a collection of Makonde wood carvings showcasing music, statues, and even I can see on pictures pots and boats and baskets. So if you're willing to go to this place, make sure that you join us in this trip. Well, if you go to the Ethnography Museum, many visitors highly recommend checking out of the craft market located in the backyard of the museum, known for excellent selections and highly competitive prices of local arts and goods. In conclusion, as we were talking to you, listener, about Mozambique's Ethnography Museum, we can tell you that the Mozambique National Ethnographic Museum is one that offers a journey into the heart of the national cultural

identity. Through its cultural and diverse collection, interactive experiences, and the way you can address each one of the experiences, the Mozambican Museum doesn't only preserve tradition of Mozambique's various communities, but also invites you to engage with them in meaningful ways. Whether you are a history enthusiast, an art lover, or a curious traveler. You've been with Berta Madimi for the last minutes as we were talking about the Mozambique's Ethnographic Museum, which is in Nampula, northern Mozambique. We are meeting again here on the waves of 105.9 FM. A good day for you and goodbye for now.

Good day, listener. Welcome to one more edition of our weekly Blues Muse program at the Blues Train. My name is Belwario Silvestre, and Musa Jigalibu is in the sound controlling desk. Stay tuned. In today's journey, we step with the municipality of Outland de Navarro, the southwestern part of the state of Jalisco in Mexico, the birthplace of the Mexican and American guitarist Carlos Santana.

As announced before, Carlos Santana is a Mexican and American guitarist born in 1947 and rose to fame in the late 1960s and early 1970s with his brand Santana, which pioneered a fusion of rock and roll and Latin American jazz. Its sounds featured his melodic blues-based line set against Latin and African rhythms played on percussion instruments. Santana learned to play the violin at age of 5 and the guitar at age 8 under the influence of his father, a mariachi musician. His younger brother, George Santana, would also become a professional guitarist. Santana was influenced by blues musicians legends such as B.B. King, T-Bone Walker, and John Lee Hooker. Soon after he began playing guitar, he joined local bands along the Tijuana strips, where he was able to begin developing his own sound. He was also introduced to a variety of new musical influence, including jazz and folk music, and witnessed the growing of hippie movement centered in San Francisco in 1960. After several years spent working as a dishwasher in a diner and basking for a spare change, Santana decided to become a full-time musician. In 1966, he was chosen along with other musicians to form an ad hoc band to substitute for that of an intoxicated Paul Butterfield, set to play a Sunday matinee at Bill Graham Fillmore Western. Graham selected the substitute from musicians he knew primarily through his connections with the Butterfield Blues Band, Grateful Dead, and Jefferson Airplane. Santana's guitar playing caught the attention of both the audience and Graham.

During the same year, he and fellow street musicians Dave Brown, Marx Malone, and Greg Rowley formed Santana Blues Band, playing a highly original blend of Latin-infused rock, jazz, blues, salsa, and African rhythms. The band gained an immediate following on the San Francisco club circuit. Santana's band was signed by Columbia Records and went into the studio to record its first album in January 1969, finally laying down tracks in May that became its first album. Members were not satisfied with the release, dismissed drummer Bobby Livingston and added Mike Shivril, who had a strong background in both jazz and rock. The band then lost a percussionist, Marcus Malone, who was charged with involuntary manslaughter. Michael Carabello was re-enlisted in his place, bringing with him an experienced Nicaraguan percussionist, Jose Chepito Arias. Major rock music promoter Bill Graham, a Latin music aficionado who had been a fan of Santana from its inception, arranged for the band to appear at the Woodstock Music and Art Festival before its debut album was even released. Its set was one of the surprises of the festival, highlighted by an 11-minute performance of a throbbing instrumental, Soul Sacrifice.

The inclusion of song Soul Sacrifice in the Woodstock film and soundtrack album vastly increased the band's popularity and introduced them to an international audience and garnered critical acclaim. The sudden success which followed put pressure on the group, highlighting the different musical direction Rowley and Santana were starting to go. Rowley, along with some of the other band members, wanted to emphasize a bass hard rock sound, which had been a key component in establishing the band from the start. Santana, however, was increasingly interested in moving beyond his love of blues and rock and wanted more jazz.

0: Who's a Dream.
1: Consolidating the interest generated by Dera's first album and Dera's highly acclaimed live performance at the Woodstock Festival in August 1969, the band followed up with their new second album, A Brushes, in September 1970. The album's mix of rock, blues, jazz, salsa, and other influence was very well received, showing a musical maturation from Dera's first album and refining the band's early sound. A Brush included two of Santana's most enduring and well-known hits, Oye Como Va and Bleed Magic Woman.

Abraja spent 6 weeks at number one on the Billboard chart at the end of 1970. The album remained on the charts for 8 weeks and was certified 4-time platinum in 1986. In 2003, the album was ranked number 205 on Rolling Stone magazine's list of the 500 greatest albums of all time. In music, the band sound fader was the support of popular Bay Arena group Tower of Power Horn Section. Louis Kasga of Malu and other sessions musicians, which added to both percussion and vocals, injecting more energy to the proceedings. Santana 3 was another rich success, reaching number one on the album chart, selling 2 million copies and yielding the hits Everybody's Everything and No One to Depend On.

Better On is a song by Latin rock band Santana from their 1971 album Santana 3. It's the second track on the first side of the LP album and was released as its second single. It was written by Mike Carabello, Coque Escovedo, and

In early 1972, Santana and the band members started working on their fourth album, Caravanserai. When Caravanserai did emerge in 1972, it marked a strong change in musical direction toward jazz fusion. The album received critical praise, but CBS executive Clive Dev warned Santana and the band that it would sabotage the band's position as top 40 art. Nevertheless, over the years, the album would achieve platinum status. The difficulties Santana and the band went through during his period were chronicled in Ben Fong Torrey's Rolling Stone 1972 cover story, The Restoration of Carlos Santana. In 1973, having obtained legal rights to the band's name, Santana formed a new version of the band with Armando Pereza and Chipitru Arias on percussion, Dov Rush on bass, Michael Silver on drums, and Tom Costa and Richard Kermigo on keyboards. By this time, Bill Graham Management Company had assumed responsibility for the affairs of the group. Graham was critical for Santana's move into jazz and felt he needed to concentrate on getting Santana back into the charts with the edge, streetwise, ethnic sound that had made them famous. Santana himself was saying that the group's direction was alienating many fans. Santana, along with Tom Costa, producer Dave Robinson, and Chancellor, formed yet another version of Santana, adding vocalist Greg Walker. In 1976, album Amigos, which featured the songs Dance, Sister, Dance, and Let It Shine, had received considerable airplay on FM album-oriented blues rock such stations with the instrumental Europa, and reintroduced Santana to the chart. I'm

the album conceived through the late 1970s, followed the same formula. Although with several lineup changes, among the new personnel who joined was current percussionist Raul Rico, who joined in early 1977. Most notable of the band's commercial efforts of this area was a version of the 1996 zombie hit She's Not Dara on the 1977 double album Moonflower. Santana recorded two solo projects in this time, Silver Dream, Golden Reality in 1979 and The Swing of Delight in 1980, which featured Herbie Hancock, Wayne Shorter, Ron Carter and Tony Williams.

more radio-friendly singles followed from Santana and the band Willing in 1981 and Hold On in 1982, both reached the top 20. Santana kicked it off the 1990s with a new album Spirit Dancing in the Flesh in 1990. This was followed by Milagro in 1992, a live album Sacred Fire in 1993, and Brothers, a collaboration with his brother George and nephew Carlos Hernandez in 1994. But sales were relatively poor. Santana toured widely over the next few years, but there were no further new album release, and eventually he was even without a recording contract. However, Arista Records, Clive Davis, who had worked with Santana at Columbia Records, signed him and encouraged him to record a star-studded album with mostly young artists. The result was 1999 Supernatural, which included collaboration with Everlast, Rob Thomas of Matchbox 20, Eric Clapton, Lauryn Hill, Wyclef Jean, CeeLo Green, Mana, Dave Matthew, C-Poster, JBL, and others. However, the lead single was what grabbed the attention of both fans and the music industry. Smooth, a dynamic cha-cha top star number, co-written and sang by Roy Thomas of Matchbox 20, was laced throughout with Santana's guitar fills and drums. The track energy was immediately apparent on radio and was played on a wide variety of stations for

went on to win the Grammy Award for Best Pop Collaboration with Vocals. In the same year, he was inducted into the International Latin Music Hall of Fame. In early August 2003, Santana was named 15th on Rolling Stone magazine's list of the 100 greatest guitarists of all time. In 2004, Santana was honored as the Person of the Year by the Latin Recording Academy. In 2005, Herbie Hancock approached Santana to collaborate on an album again using the Supernatural formula. Possibilities was released on August 8, 2005, featuring Carlos Santana and Angelique Kidjo on Safiro 2.

Santana's 2005 album All That I Am consists primarily of collaborations with other artists. The first single, The Pippi I'm Feeling You, was again with Michelle Branch and The Rex. Other musicians joining the mix this time included Steven Taylor of Aerosmith, Kick Helmet from Metallica, hip-hop artist, songwriter, producer Will.i.am, and guitarist, songwriter, producer George Pigeon, hip-hop reggae star Shane Paul, and R&B singer Joss Stone.

So we have come to an end of this week's edition of our Blues Music Program, The Blues String, which was produced and presented by me, Belwari Silvestre, with Mr. Jigalibo on Sound Controlling Desk. Goodbye.

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1: Stop playing with them, Ryan.
0: Can you please?
1: Think you the shit, bitch? You not even the

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1: ATL Jacob, he a fucking millionaire.